0: Unanswered, in which the fitful sleep for the survivors is interrupted by nightmares of collapsed buildings and moments of sheer panic. At the scene of the worst-hit areas, particularly the coastal town of La Guaira, the rescue teams have worked through another night, showing impressive resilience and focus to try to reach those trapped relatives. This feels like the hardest moment in Venezuela's modern history, in a country that has had more than its fair share in recent years.
1: Briefly, in other news, Iran says it has struck American-linked targets as Bahrain reports a drone attack. And in the US, Gracie the giraffe, who went missing for about 2 weeks in Texas after wandering off from a remote private ranch, has been found safe and well. A team is being put together to safely transport the 10-foot-tall Gracie back home. This is Air News. Port Adelaide has stunned the Crows to record a shock 26-point win in the showdown at Adelaide Oval. Zach Butters and Jason Horne-Francis start in the 13-19-97 to 11-5-71 victory. Power coach Josh Carr says he was confident they could do it.
2: Felt like we were really clear from the start and our intentions at the start of the week, and at no stage through the week did I doubt that we could win this game.
1: The Magpies and Blues also posted wins. Round 17 of the NRL continued yesterday with three games. Terry Daniel reports.
3: The Manly Sea Eagles defeated the Melbourne Storm 30-4 in front of their home fans at Brookvale. Meantime in Townsville, the North Queensland Cowboys had a win over the current premiers, the Penrith Panthers, 26-12. And the Dolphins defeated the New Zealand Warriors by 2 points in a top four showdown, 26-24. It was a costly win for the Finns, with halfback Isaiah Katoa dislocating his wrist in the first half. Dolphins coach Christian Wolf says hopefully he won't be out for too long.
4: There's a bit of concern for it, obviously, and he's going to go and get scans and figure out where it's at. And, you know, obviously we're really hopeful that it's not too long term. And it's that time of the year where you've got niggles, and if we've got to play without him, we'll crack on.
3: Terry Daniel, Air Sport.
1: And George Russell has taken pole position for tonight's Formula One Austrian Grand Prix. Aussie Oscar Piastri will start from seventh on the grid. Australian Independent Radio News.
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6: The temperature at the moment, 14.4 degrees, beautiful morning. Relative humidity, 64%. Winds from the east-northeast from 15 to 18 kilometres an hour. There's been no rainfall since 9 a.m. this morning. Barometric pressure still about the same, 1,028.8 hectopascals. 60% chance of 1 to 5 mil of rain. Top temperatures around the area today, most of them are sitting on about 18. Inverell is 18 for today. Glen Innes and Armidale, 13 degrees. Tamworth, Ashford, both 18 degrees. Warrialder and Bingara, both 18 degrees. Dullungra, a little bit different at Dullungra, 17 degrees. And Moree, 20 degrees. Sunset will be at 6 minutes after 5 o'clock this afternoon. If you didn't make the sunrise this morning, maybe you'll get to the sunset this afternoon. That's it for me today. I'm out of here. I will see you on Friday. Have a great week. Right now, the history of rock and roll.
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8: 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I'm Wink Martindale. And this time, we're reviewing singer-songwriters of the 70s.

0: That was I Feel the Earth Move, a number one hit from Tapestry, the Grammy-winning album of the year in 1971. Carole King recalls,
1: I just knew that I had at least 12 songs. I'm not sure if we I think we did record 14 or more. But I just knew that I wanted to get those songs recorded the very best that they could possibly ever be recorded with nobody's final say except mine.
0: Carole King, I Feel the Earth Move, as we begin our review of the greatest singer-songwriters of the 70s. Here's another on the history of rock and roll.

That was Lobo. Me and you and a dog named Boo. By the way, the word Lobo is Spanish for wolf. And it was also the stage name chosen by Roland Kent LaVoy, who gave us this big hit in 1971. And 15 more hits would follow all through the 1970s. And then there was the folk singer from Boston who had been in drug rehab. His first big hit told the tale of a fellow patient at the Austin Riggs Center in Massachusetts. Placed in isolation, this fellow patient, a young girl, sadly had taken her own life.

James Taylor, whose life took an upswing in 72. That's the year he married another singer-songwriter by the name of Carly Simon.

0: Carly Simon. One surprising thing about That's the Way I've Always Heard It Should Be is that Carly didn't write the lyrics. She wrote the music, but a fellow named Jacob Brackman wrote the lyrics. More of the great singer-songwriters of the 70s next as we continue the history of rock and roll.
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0: sipping a glass of Cracklin' Rosé. Out in the wilderness, where there are a lot more guys than gals, some guys can only cuddle a bottle of wine. That's what inspired the very first number one hit for Neil Diamond. Our next singer-songwriter was the son of an Air Force officer. And for a while in the 70s, John Denver was the biggest-selling recording artist in the world.
1: I think I'm most myself when I'm writing a song because I'm trying to be honest with what's happening. I'm open. I'm really listening. You're in touch with a whole spectrum of moods. You really are. You listen to this thing that's going on in your head, and the thoughts take direction. Suddenly there is a line of words on your tongue, and that one line brings with it hundreds of others.

0: That's my personal favorite by a singer we tragically lost far too soon. John Denver wrote that song with Bill and Taffy Denhoff. Later, Bill and Taffy formed the Starland Vocal Band and sold a million of the song Afternoon Delight. And did you know at the time Bill Taffy and John wrote Take Me Home Country Roads, not a one of them had ever even set sights on West Virginia. More of the greatest singer-songwriters of the 70s next on the History of Rock and Roll.
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0: lot of terrific singers have recorded that song over the years, but that was the original by the man who wrote it. If You Could Read My Mind, Gordon Lightfoot. As we continue our review of the greatest singer-songwriters of the 70s, I'm Wink Martindale. Next up, a member of the Rock and Roll Hall of Fame. He took up folk music as a student at Hammersmith College in England. Somehow, Stephen Giorgio managed to survive a long bout with tuberculosis, only to emerge as Cat Stevens.
1: I was looking for a perfect world, and I think that's what drove me to search, and that brought me to peace. And that's what I was looking for, you know, when I'm talking about looking back at my songs and the journey. 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

Peace Train by one of the great names in the history of rock and roll, Cat Stevens. 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Now let's

0: Don McLean and Vincent from 1972. More of the great singer-songwriters of the 70s right after this.
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0: Hello again, I'm Wink Martindale, and this is the history of rock and roll. In 1970, Paul Davis was a cast member of the rock opera Jesus Christ Superstar. 8 years later, he wrote and recorded a song which stayed on the hit parade for an incredible 9 months. Hello.

That was Paul Davis from Meridian, Mississippi, no less. The song, I Go Crazy, on the history of rock and roll. We're reviewing the top singer-songwriters of the 1970s, one of whom was the composing half of Simon & Garfunkel. In 1978, Paul Simon teamed with a country group, the Oak Ridge Boys, to give us this. Slip, slap.

Paul Simon slipping in his hit from 78, Slip Sliding Away. I'm Wink Martindale, and our review of the top singer-songwriters of the 70s had to include the one who began his career writing commercial jingles for Pepsi, Dr. Pepper, State Farm, and let's not forget McDonald's. Most of his 16 hits, that's right, 16 hits in the 70s were songs of romantic regret, and this was one of his best.

0: Record buyers really gravitated to this guy during the 70s, Barry Manilow, even now. You're listening to the great singer-songwriters of the 70s on the history of rock and roll. And now here's our resident rock historian, Gary Thoreau, to profile another great singer-songwriter of the 70s. Gary?
1: As a young man, he tried boxing, delivering hit after hit, until a local champ broke his nose. He then turned to music, and the hits just kept on coming.
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1: Billy Joel, his words and his music, next on the History of Rock and Roll.
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1: Springtime in L.A., 1972. If you'd been in a bar on Wilshire Boulevard called the Executive Room, you might have heard a piano man there playing for tips. He was billed as Bill Martin, although that wasn't his complete name. Actually, he'd been born William Martin Joel.

0: His time playing at a piano bar inspired his very first hit, Piano Man, by Billy Joel.
1: Always gotten a really good response live, even before the records did anything for us.
0: Billy had spent the 60s in various local groups on Long Island, slowly crafting his skills as an all-round entertainer.
2: I am the entertainer, and I know just where I stand. Another serenader, and another long-haired band.
0: Billy first found real fame in Philadelphia, where he played and sang on the air.
1: We did what they call a radio concert, where you go into the studios of the radio station and you record and they lay it down on tape. And we laid down Captain Jack at WMMR in Philadelphia. And they played it, a tape of the whole concert, and people kept calling up going, what was that song, Captain Jack? What is that? It became the most requested song in that station's history. Oh, I call it a look out the window song. I wasn't even aware of what I was writing at the time, and then afterwards I looked at it and I said, well, this is pretty bitter, this is pretty condemning. But I did feel that way at the time. I was tired of seeing a lot of friends getting loused up from taking drugs.

0: 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I'm Gary Thoreau.
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4: History of rock and roll continues now with another giant name from the decade of the 70s, Elton John. This is a song influenced by the Beach Boys. In fact, two of the Beach Boys even sang backup, as did Tony Tennille of the Captain and Tennille.

0: The history of rock and roll wouldn't be complete without the name Elton John. That was Don't Let the Sun Go Down on Me. Among Elton's musical idols was one whose career he revived by bringing him back in 1974. Neil Sedaka had been a top singer-songwriter in the 60s thanks to up-tempo hits like Breaking Up Is Hard to Do. And it turns out Neil had a hit with that song not once, but twice.
1: In 1962, I liked the melody and I liked the title and I brought it to Howie Greenfield and he was less enchanted. Finally, a few months later, I convinced him to finish the song, right. Breaking Up Is Hard to Do. Right. And it was written as a rock and roll song, but it was magic from the word go. It wasn't until 76 that I re-recorded it in Los Angeles and it was a hit again.

It's noteworthy that shortly after writing Breaking Up Is Hard to Do, Neil Sedaka married his longtime girlfriend, Liba Strasberg. Up next, a song about a real-life romance between singer-songwriter Phoebe Snow and a married man. It was only the second song Phoebe had ever written, and it remains her greatest hit.

0: What a Song Says a Lot, Poetry Man, by Phoebe Snow, whom sadly we lost in 2011. More singer-songwriters of the 1970s coming up next as we continue the history of rock and roll.
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0: I'm Wink Martindale and the history of rock and roll continues with Janice Ian.

That number turned out to be awfully lucky for Janice Ian at 17. That was based on her own life at age 13, but she figured that 17 just sounded better. Here's one from singer-songwriter Peter Frampton in 1977, his all-time greatest hit.

0: His biggest, Peter Frampton. I'm in you. Now let's move on to Detroit's own Bob Seger. Back in the 60s, Bob dated a girl whose boyfriend was away in the military. And when her G.I. Joe returned, the girl dumped Bob, breaking his heart.
1: I would say probably everything I write starts out autobiographically from something that's happened to me or someone I know. But where I really try to take them eventually is someplace a little more universal.

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Started humming a song from 1962.

0: Bob Seger's Night Moves. We're reviewing the great singer-songwriters of the 70s on the history of rock and roll. And we've got more. Don't go away.
1: Oh, I've been shaking. I love it when you go crazy.
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0: My name is Wink Martindale, and this is the history of rock and roll. We're reviewing the great singer-songwriters of the 70s, and we're up to Neil Young. After a back injury, Neil was unable to play his electric guitar, and while he recovered, he wrote this, which turned out to be his greatest hit.

The Unforgettable Heart of Gold by Neil Young. Now let's move on to a song of hard times. Although Jim Croce became a star in 1972, he had to tour all the time, and this strained his marriage greatly. One night, he awakened his wife by gently singing,

0: Jim Croce, I'll have to say I love you in a song. Unfortunately, he would never know how successful that song would become, because 6 months before it became a hit, Jim Croce died in a plane crash. Among the great singer-songwriters were three members of earlier groups, the Byrds, the Hollies, and Buffalo Springfield. They were known as Crosby, Stills, and Nash, remember? And their biggest hit was the result of a bet between the three. Could member Graham Nash compose a tune in the 15 minutes he had left before he departed for the airport? Well, Graham thought it was worth a shot.
1: I try and do the best I can, given my limitations and my weaknesses. And if I can bring, happiness and some sense of peace to people throughout my day, I'm living it up.

Crosby, Stills, and Nash on the history of rock and roll. Next name in our rock spotlight is David Gates. He wrote this song one night at his dining room table. His kids and wife had gone to bed. Took him about an hour and a half, and in his view, it's the very best song he ever wrote. His kids and wife had gone to bed. Took him about an hour and a half, and in his view, it's the very best song he ever wrote. That shimmering

0: There's never been a song with a shorter song title than that one. Simply, If. David Gates and Bread. More of the greatest singer-songwriters of the 70s, next on the History of Rock and Roll.
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0: Welcome back. We're reviewing the great singer-songwriters of the 1970s, and we couldn't leave out Dan Fogelberg, the pride of Peoria, Illinois. The town even named a street after him, Fogelberg Parkway. This Dan Fogelberg song from 1979 is about everlasting love, and it's become a wedding standard.

0: one-word title, but boy, does it say a lot. Simply Title Longer, Dan Fogelberg. Next up, a singer-songwriter from Houston, whose tunes have been recorded by everyone from Tom Jones to Linda Ronstadt, Ray Charles to Roy Orbison, Johnny Cash to Elvis. One night in a club, he truly electrified his audience by combining three songs from the Civil War. Mickey Newberry.
1: I walked out on stage, and I said, just this last week, there was a song banned. I said, I just cannot understand why people think a song can be damaging, you know? Well, of course, they assume that I'm, since it's a left-wing audience, that I'm talking about a left-wing song. You know? I said, anybody that loves truth and loves music would have no argument with Blowing in the Wind, regardless of what Bob Dylan's politics or personality was like. Man, I mean, I get, I talked on and on and on about the injustice of banning free speech and so on and so on. I said, I'd like to do a song for you. I said, this song was requested to be played on the steps of the White House by President Lincoln the day the Confederacy surrendered. And I started out doing the trilogy.

it was just like there was an energy in that room. It was like I felt the whole audience being pushed away from me. I mean, it was like I could feel this energy just like a wave of wind just pushing them back to the back wall, you know? And I just kept singing. And my wife was sitting between Odetta and Cass Elliott. Cass Elliott, bless her heart. And Odetta started crying. And man, I just got so torn up about it, you know? Look away. I had intended just on doing Dixie. And then I just immediately just, I went into Battle Hymn of the Republic. Not realizing that Battle Hymn of the Republic was written by a Southerner and Dixie was written by a Northerner.

And then I immediately went into the one verse of All My Trials, which had been All My Sorrows, you know, was an old Jamaican slave song, and which I had no knowledge of. So hush, little child. I had heard it done by Peter, Paul, and Mary, and I'd heard it done by on a live album by Harry Belafonte at Carnegie Hall. You know your daddy. And that's the only times I'd heard it.

0: God, I mean, when I got through there, the place was just like completely silent. I mean, it was seemed like it went on for 30 seconds. And then, I mean to tell you, they stood and screamed and hollered like you would not believe. It was the most electrifying performance of my life.
1: In reviewing singers and songwriters from the 1970s, we could hardly leave that one out. An American Trilogy from Mickey Newberry, 1971. Well, that's all the time we have for this review of great singer-songwriters of the 70s. Our show is written by Gary Thoreau and engineered by Peter Gould. I'm Wink Martindale, ready to welcome you back next time for more of the history of rock and roll.
2: 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Beauty, wasn't it? Back in the 70s, some great singers, some great songs, and definitely some great songwriters. 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

And that was Nancy Sinatra there with These Boots Are Made for Walking, and starting us off, Mitch Miller, The Yellow Rose of Texas. It's now 12 minutes past 12 o'clock, and ABBA up next with Fernando, and then Diana Ross, Chain Reaction.

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And that was The Platters there, Smoke Gets in Your Eyes, Dead Ringer Band, Road to Nowhere, and starting us off, Los Di Rio with The Macarena. 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Places are limited and registration is essential. All registered participants will receive a free movie ticket, popcorn and a drink. 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And you heard about that right here on Star FM. Mariah Carey up next, One Sweet Day, and then Johnny Horton with North to Alaska.

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And that was the Beatles there with Let It Be, Elvis Presley, It's Now or Never, and the beautiful Kamal starting us off, hasn't he got a lovely voice, with Love Is a Beautiful Song. It's now 9 minutes away from 1 o'clock, and to take us up to the news, a couple of songs, the Divinyls, I Touch Myself, and then Paul McCartney and Wings with Mullock and Tie, and that will take us up to the 1 o'clock news.

And that was Pussyfoot There, The Way That You Do It. And Sue Thompson starting us off, Sad Movies Make Me Cry. It's 12 and a half minutes past one and you're listening to Star FM. This is Beth and I'm here until three. After three, we have Harley in with Hits with Harley. Now, Engelbert up now with The Last Waltz, Pat Boone, Love Letters in the Sand, and then a quickie from Skeeter Davis, It Doesn't Matter Anymore.

0: With the footy season on, Inbrel Sporties is the place to watch your favourite team in action with some of your mates and enjoy all the amenities of this very popular club. 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

And that was Alan Jackson there with Sissy's song. Bob Seger and Silver Bullet Band starting us off. Old time rock and roll. Now, there'll be a youth drama club starting in Term 3 for ages 10 to 16 years on a Tuesday afternoon at the Inverell Art Gallery. Costs will be $15. 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

0: And that was Johnny Chester with one of my favourites of his, I Love You So, Rebecca, and Elton John, Candle in the Wind. It's now just on 20 minutes away from 2 o'clock, and that is time for Star FM's Presenter of the Month.
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And that was Hale and Oates there with Rich Girl, Carpenters on Top of the World, Jan and Dean Surf City, and starting us off Jimmy Gilmer and the Fireballs with Sugar Shack. It's now 7 minutes away from 2 o'clock, and to take us up to the 2 o'clock news, Split Ends, I've Got You, then Tony Orlando and Dawn, Tie Yellow Ribbon Round the Old Oak Tree, and that will take us up to the 2 o'clock news.

0: And that was Culture Club there with Karma Chameleon, and Irene Cara starting us off with Flashdance, What a Feeling. Now it's just 14 minutes past 2 o'clock and Norma O'Hara Murphy up next with Take a Cutting. I have been told, not that I condone stealing, but if you pinch a cutting, it will grow better. I don't know. I don't have much trouble striking cuttings. I have trouble planting them because I either drought or flood. Not much of a gardener. So Norman Murphy there with a Take a Cutting, and then Johnny Horton with Sink the Bismarck.
1: We're at Flemington for the Melbourne Cup, and the race is well in hand, when all of a sudden a cheer goes up from the members in the stand. I strain to get a better look,

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But she just says, don't worry, it's really not that bad.

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When the ranger comes a-running, and he's looking pretty peeved, you must come and get your auntie.

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1: Hi, this is Wayne Bennett. I'm there from Queensland. What happened? The Smash McCart.
2: Oh, I hope you're taking it to McLaughlin's.
1: Where else?
3: 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Number one in smash repairs.
1: Oh, okay, Gordy, I'll...
3: McLaughlin's. Phone 6722 1101.
1: Yes, thanks, Darren.
2: 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Did you tell him to
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1: Yes, Trish, McLaughlin's. I get it, everyone, okay?
2: Well, I'll speak slower next time.
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Donny Chester there, one small photograph of you, and Michael Jackson with Billie Jean starting us off. It's just on 2:30 and you're listening to Star FM. Janet Jackson up now, That's the Way Love Goes, and then Meat Loaf, I'll Do Anything for Love, But I Won't Do That.

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If you have an interest in older veteran or vintage vehicles or any kind of vehicles, motorcycles or even model railways, you would probably enjoy becoming involved with like-minded people at the National Transport Museum. The National Transport Museum on Rifle Range Road is a fantastic asset for Inverell, and they are looking for volunteers to assist in the day-to-day running of the venue. So if you might be interested in becoming a volunteer at the museum, give the office a call on 67212270. This is a community service announcement brought to you by 91.9 Star FM.

And that was Dr. Hook there, When You're in Love with Beautiful Woman, Alan Jackson, Where the Cottonwoods Grow, and starting us off the Irish Rover. The Irish Rovers with the Gypsy Rover. Coming up now, it's 7 minutes away from 3 o'clock. A couple of songs to take us up to the news. After the news, Harley will be in with Hits with Harley. But to take us up to the news, Bryan Adams, Always Have, Always Will, and then Rascal Flatts with My Wish, and that will take you right up to the news.

0: Still listening to Hits with Harley on Star FM, The Bell Stars, The Clapping Song before that, John English with Hollywood 7 and Billy Joe Spears, Blanket on the Ground. The Inverell RSL sub branch will be celebrating Australian Reserve Forces Day on Wednesday the 1st of July with a coffee catch-up at the RSM Club, meeting outside the club at 9:30 a.m. Current and former members of the ADF Reserves are especially invited to join the sub branch for a cuppa and a cake. And you heard about it right here on 91.9 Star FM. It's 21 and a half past three.
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0: Mr. Mister, Broken Wings. Before that, we had Martika, Toy Soldiers and Noiseworks with Touch. We are sitting on 20 and a half away from four. Coming up, some Aretha Franklin.
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4: On this day, June 28, it was on this day in 1838, the coronation of Queen Victoria at the age of 19 takes place during a five-hour ceremony at Westminster Abbey in London. In 1880, Australian bushranger Ned Kelly is captured at Glenrowan. In 1910, the first airship with passengers makes its maiden voyage, the Zeppelin LZ-7 Deutschland. It gets stuck in some trees in Mount Limburg, injuring one crew member. In 1914, Franz Ferdinand, the Archduke of Austria, and wife Sophie are assassinated by a Bosnian Serb assassin in Sarajevo. It sets off a chain of alliances that begin World War I. In 1919, the Treaty of Versailles is signed in France, ending World War I, and this is the begin World War I. In 1919, the Treaty of Versailles is signed in France, ending World War I, and establishing the

0: have helped to defend. Thus, over many years, we have made a national pledge to help South Vietnam defend its independence. And I intend to keep that promise.
1: In 1971, the U.S. Supreme Court overturns the draft evasion conviction of Muhammad Ali, 8-0. In 1974, Paul McCartney of Wings released the single Band on the Run in the UK.

0: In 1982, Prince Charles and Diana, Princess of Wales, named their firstborn baby William. In 1994, Joan Olomou becomes the youngest ever All Black at 19 years and 45 days, playing rugby for New Zealand against France in Christchurch. In 1996, the remake of The Nutty Professor, starring Eddie Murphy, opens in theatres in the US.
1: Sherman, I cooked all this food. Is that all you gonna eat?
2: Hey. What's wrong with you? You supposed to eat that thing, not scalp it.
3: Well, Daddy, all the calories in the chicken are found in the skin and in the fat, so I peel it off.
2: What are you talking about? That's where all the fats and calories is. You know where that come from? Watching that damn TV.
0: In 2009, Professor Stephen Hawking hosts a party for time travellers at the University of Cambridge, not sending out the invites until after the party. In 2011, Christine Lagarde becomes the first woman to be elected head of the International Monetary Fund. In 2018, the Ebola outbreak in the Democratic Republic of Congo is declared largely contained by the World Health Organization. In 2022, Ghislaine Maxwell is sentenced to 20 years in a US federal prison for grooming and aiding Jeffrey Epstein to abuse underage girls.
4: I was raped 3 times a day sometimes. And I was not the only girl on that island. There was a constant stream of girls being raped over and over and over again. And yes, Ghislaine must die in prison because I've been in hell and back for the last 17 years.
0: On this day, June 28.
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0: 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They stock a wide range of batteries to suit cars, caravans and heavy machinery.
1: I'm Mark Dransfield. The federal government says big tech is not cooperating with the social media ban as intended, prompting the need for harsher penalties. More from federal politics reporter Nelson Scott.
2: In December, the government banned children under 16 from creating accounts on platforms like TikTok, Instagram and Snapchat. But despite 5 million accounts being removed or restricted, many minors remain active on social media, risking exposure to bullying and graphic content. The government has announced it will double the maximum fine for companies that breach the ban to $99 million, while the East Safety Commissioner will gain new powers to investigate tech giants to ensure they're complying. Treasurer Jim Chalmers has told the ABC these changes will help keep organisations accountable.
3: Safety of our kids is too important to let the big tech companies wriggle off the hook.
2: The opposition's Julian Lisa has told Sky News while he supports the ban, it's not working as planned.
4: Labor has clearly fumbled this.
2: The government hopes to legislate the new penalties by the end of the week. Nelson Scott, Canberra.
1: An Australian trying to board a flight to Perth has been charged with the murder of a 17-year-old in Thailand. Simon Carman, believed to be from Ballarat, was arrested at Bangkok Airport after authorities found the teenager's body near train tracks. He will plead self-defence, according to local media. In a police-released video, the suspect has directed comments to the victim's family, saying he feels sorry.
5: I feel bad for what happened to your daughter. It was out of my control. I hope you. I know you'll be very sad, upset, same me.
1: The United States has launched a fresh round of strikes on Iran in the Strait of Hormuz. The US military says the attacks have been launched in direct response to continued Iranian aggression against commercial shipping. A joint illegal tobacco multi-million dollar operation has been disrupted across two Australian states. Carolee Katsimbanis reports.
6: Officers raided 20 premises across Victoria and Tasmania, seizing 2 million illegal cigarettes, 11,000 nicotine patches, more than 7,000 vapes, 2,000 nangs and more than $70,000 in cash. $76,000 in fines now collected, $8 million in duty avoided, discovered. Operation Tempest has identified 7 people of interest in Victoria. 6 international flights into Melbourne also screened for travellers trying to smuggle the goods into Australia. Carolee Katsimbanis, Melbourne.
1: The New South Wales Premier says increased drone monitoring for sharks on the state's beaches will help people feel confident while in the water. The government's investing $34 million over 2 years on new drones and a series of AI trials to help detect the predators. 70 beaches across New South Wales will now be monitored by drones year-round. Chris Minns admits the plan is not a silver bullet but insists it will help.
7: No one can promise a shark mitigation program that can guarantee that there will be zero encounters with sharks. We can't do that today. We couldn't do that yesterday. But our plan here is to reduce the risk for swimmers and surfers in New South Wales beaches.
1: This is Air News. First to the World Cup, and superstar Lionel Messi has returned to the field, helping Argentina to a 3-1 win over Jordan. Messi's become the first man ever to score in 7 consecutive World Cup games. Earlier, there were wins for England, Croatia and the Congo. NRL and the Raiders have beaten the Dragons 24-16. Meantime, the Panthers have suffered their second straight defeat, going down to the Cowboys 26-12. Penrith coach Ivan Cleary frustrated following the loss, giving just 13 words in the post-match press conference.
8: What are your thoughts on that game?
9: I don't have many, really. It wasn't great.
8: How was Isaiah looking? Did he pass that HIA then?
9: No, he didn't.
8: He's worried for next week, so he'll be without him for the
1: Bunnies.
9: Correct.
1: Australia's Ash Gardner says they're looking forward to the challenge as they prepare for tonight's Women's T20 World Cup clash against India. Australia will be out to secure a top spot in their group, as well as a spot in the semi-finals. Gardner says the players are ready.
10: We know that they're going to put us under pressure throughout this game, but it's being able to bounce back from that. And if we are losing the momentum, how can we grab it back? Because we know that the game can ebb and flow with these guys. They obviously have some real match winners within their side. So making sure that we're doing the 1% is really well. And I guess we're really prepared before we walk out into the field.
1: Australian Independent Radio News.
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12: Good evening. It is currently 11 degrees here in Inverell this evening. We're expecting an overnight low of 6. The humidity is sitting at 91%. The wind is from the southeast at 9 kilometres an hour, gusting up to 11 kilometres an hour. And the pressure is sitting at 1,027 hectopascals. Now the sunset at 6 minutes past 5, and it's due to rise again at 8 minutes to 7 tomorrow morning. Our forecast for Monday, the beginning of the working week, is a top of 19. And another overnight low of 6. The northern tablelands will be cloudy, a chance of morning fog on or east of the ranges, a medium chance of showers on or east of the ranges, slight chance elsewhere. Winds will be from the northeast, southeast, 15 to 25 kilometres an hour, becoming light in the early afternoon, and then becoming east to northeast, 15 to 20 kilometres an hour in the evening. So really only they're predicting a 10% chance of rain. It was nice to have the little bit that we have had today. I want to say thanks to Harley for another wonderful Sunday afternoon program, and welcome to Sunday Night Concert Hall. I'm Shelley. I'm with you until 9, and it's good to have your company again. To open our program this evening, we're going to turn to the bright heart of Edvard Grieg and his Norwegian dancers, Opus 35. They brim with rustic charm and rhythmic vitality and the unmistakable colour of his homeland's folk traditions. We're going to hear all four dances in a spirited performance by the Royal Scottish National Orchestra under Bjarte Ingeset. So I hope you enjoy this opening.

0: And that was Edvard Grieg's Norwegian Dancers, Opus 35, performed by the Royal Scottish National Orchestra under Bate Ingeset. After the break, we've got some Brahms.
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0: Good evening. It is 27 minutes past six here on Star, and you're listening to Sunday Night Concert Hall. From Grieg's Nordic Colour, we're going to turn to Brahms and to the vibrant world of his Hungarian dancers. These orchestral versions of numbers 1 to 4 glow with gypsy-inspired melody, sudden contrasts, and that unmistakable Brahms warmth. The London Symphony Orchestra, under Anatole Dorati, gives them wonderful lift and character. And just as Brahms explored classical form in his Haydn variations, here let folk rhythm and melody take the lead with irresistible results.

And that was the first four of Brahms's Hungarian Dances, and it was performed by the London Symphony Orchestra under Anatole Durati. So our dance theme continues with Smetana, whose comic opera The Bartered Bride burst onto the Prague stage in 1866 and quickly became a symbol of Czech musical identity. Its dance music is irresistible, earthy, joyful, and full of village colour. Tonight we're going to hear three highlights: the bustling polka, the rhythmically sharp Furient, and the delightful dance of the comedians. George Sell and the Cleveland Orchestra bring out all the brightness and wit of these pieces.

And that was the Cleveland Orchestra under George Sell with three highlighted dancers from Smetana's The Bartered Bride. It is now 11 minutes to 7.

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0: Good evening. You're listening to Sunday Night Concert Hall. I'm Shelley and I'm with you till 9, and it's great to have your company again. From the Czech Village dancers, we're going to move to the ballet stage, that of Leo Delib and his Coppelia, which is one of the great comic ballets of the 19th century, full of charm, wit and wonderfully crafted dance music. Tonight we're going to hear two of its most famous numbers, the Mazurka, bright and ceremonial, and the Cardass, with its slow, dignified opening and lively, whirling finish. The London Symphony Orchestra, under Anatole Fitzulari, brings out all the sparkle and elegance.

0: And that was the London Symphony Orchestra with two dancers from Leo Delibes' Coppelia French Ballet. Now, it is news time.
1: Star FM National News is brought to you by Byron Street Auto Electrics at 202 Byron Street in Verrell. They stock a wide range of batteries to suit cars, caravans and heavy machinery.
2: I'm Mark Dransfield. The federal government says big tech is not cooperating with the social media ban as intended, prompting the need for harsher penalties. More from federal politics reporter Nelson Scott.
3: In December, the government banned children under 16 from creating accounts on platforms like TikTok, Instagram and Snapchat. But despite 5 million accounts being removed or restricted, many minors remain active on social media, risking exposure to bullying and graphic content. The government has announced it will double the maximum fine for companies that breach the ban to $99 million, while the East Safety Commissioner will gain new powers to investigate tech giants to ensure they're complying. Treasurer Jim Chalmers has told the ABC these changes will help keep organisations accountable.
4: Safety of our kids is too important to let the big tech companies wriggle off the hook.
3: The opposition's Julian Lisa has told Sky News while he supports the ban, it's not working as planned.
5: Labor has clearly fumbled this.
3: The government hopes to legislate the new penalties by the end of the week. Nelson Scott, Canberra.
2: An Australian trying to board a flight to Perth has been charged with the murder of a 17-year-old in Thailand. Simon Carman, believed to be from Ballarat, was arrested at Bangkok Airport after authorities found the teenager's body near train tracks. He will plead self-defence, according to local media. In a police-released video, the suspect has directed comments to the victim's family, saying he feels sorry.
6: I feel bad for what happened to your daughter. It was out of my control. I hope you. I know you'll be very sad, upset, same me.
2: The United States has launched a fresh round of strikes on Iran in the Strait of Hormuz. The US military says the attacks have been launched in direct response to continued Iranian aggression against commercial shipping. A joint illegal tobacco multi-million dollar operation has been disrupted across two Australian states. Carolee Katsimbanis reports.
7: Officers raided 20 premises across Victoria and Tasmania, seizing 2 million illegal cigarettes, 11,000 nicotine patches, more than 7,000 vapes, 2,000 nangs and more than $70,000 in cash. $76,000 in fines now collected, $8 million in duty avoided, discovered. Operation Tempest has identified 7 people of interest in Victoria, 6 international flights into Melbourne also screened for travellers trying to smuggle the goods into Australia. Carolee Katsimbanis, Melbourne.
2: The New South Wales Premier says increased drone monitoring for sharks on the state's beaches will help people feel confident while in the water. The government's investing $34 million over 2 years on new drones and a series of AI trials to help detect the predators. 70 beaches across New South Wales will now be monitored by drones year-round. Chris Minns admits the plan is not a silver bullet, but insists it will help.
8: No one can promise a shark mitigation program that can guarantee that there will be zero encounters with sharks. We can't do that today, we couldn't do that yesterday. But our plan here is to reduce the risk for swimmers and surfers in New South Wales beaches.
2: This is AIR News. First to the World Cup, and superstar Lionel Messi has returned to the field, helping Argentina to a 3-1 win over Jordan. Messi's become the first man ever to score in 7 consecutive World Cup games. Earlier, there were wins for England, Croatia and the Congo. NRL and the Raiders have beaten the Dragons 24-16. Meantime, the Panthers have suffered their second straight defeat, going down to the Cowboys 26-12. Penrith coach Ivan Cleary frustrated following the loss, giving just 13 words in the post-match press conference.
9: What are your thoughts on that game?
10: I don't have many, really. It wasn't great.
9: How's Isaiah looking? Did he pass that HIA then?
10: No, he didn't.
9: He's back for next week, so he'll be without him for the base.
2: Australia's Ash Gardner says they're looking forward to the challenge as they prepare for tonight's Women's T20 World Cup clash against India. Australia will be out to secure a top spot in their group, as well as a spot in the semi-finals. Gardner says the players are ready.
11: We know that they're going to put us under pressure throughout this game, but it's being able to bounce back from that. And if we are losing the momentum, how can we grab it back? Because we know that the game can ebb and flow with these guys. They obviously have some real match winners within their side. So making sure that we're doing the 1% is really well. And I guess we're really prepared before we walk out into the field.
2: Australian Independent Radio News.
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0: Good evening. It is 5 minutes after seven here on Star FM. The current temperature in Inverell is 10 degrees. We're expecting an overnight low of 6 degrees. The humidity is sitting on 84%. It's calm outside. The pressure is 1,027 hectopascals. And the sun is due to rise tomorrow morning at 8 minutes to 7 a.m. And they are forecasting a Monday with a top of 19 and another overnight low of 6. And the northern tablelands will be cloudy with a chance of morning fog on the east of the ranges, a medium chance of showers on or east of the ranges, a slight chance elsewhere. The winds will be from the northeast to the southeast at 15 to 25 kilometres, becoming light in the early afternoon and then becoming east to northeast 15 to 20 kilometres in the evening. And they're only predicting a 10% chance of rain. It was nice to have what we had today. So you're now up to date with news, sport and weather. I want to welcome you to the second hour of Sunday Night Concert Hall. Our theme tonight is dance music. So now to something a little bit different. The Glass Pieces were orchestral works that Philip Glass created in 1983 for the New York City Ballet. They were choreographed by Jerome Robbins and were designed as dances, pieces that could be slotted into a mixed ballet program, and they all explore Glass's minimalist language and how he interacts with large-scale movement. So they're not dances in the folk or classical sense, but they are rhythmic and layered and kinetic. And hopefully you'll feel the pulse of the city translated into the music. We're going to hear number two, performed by the Cleveland Orchestra, with George Sell conducting.

0: that was Philip Glass's Glass Piece number 2 from 1983, and that was the Cleveland Orchestra under George Sell. It is 15 minutes after 7. After the break, we're going to hear one of the great American ballets.
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6: Hi, this is Wayne Bennett. 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
0: We're going to continue our dance-themed program with Aaron Copland's Rodeo from 1942 for the Ballet Russe di Monte Carlo with choreography by Agnes DeMille. It's a story set in the wide open spaces of the American West, following a young cowgirl in her search for love and belonging. The music's bright, rhythmic and full of folk tune energy. You've got the swagger of the Buckaroo holiday, the quiet tenderness of the chorale nocturne and the communal warmth of the ranch house party. And it all ends with the Hoedown, one of the most famous pieces in American orchestral music, bursting with square dance vitality and that unmistakable Copland sounds. So here's the complete ballet, Rodeo, performed by the BBC Philharmonic Orchestra under John Williams.

0: And that was Aaron Copland's ballet Rodeo from 1942. And it was performed by the BBC Philharmonic under John Williams. After the break, we are going to have some bizet.
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0: It is 20 to 8 and you're listening to Sunday Night Concert Hall here on Star FM. And I'm Shelley, your host, and I'll be with you until 9 o'clock. Our theme tonight is dance music. So now we're going to turn to Bizet, who brings a different kind of grace. His symphony in C may be a concert work, but its spirit is light on its feet. The scherzo is particularly feels like a ballet in miniature, full of buoyant motion and youthful charm. And we have the Cleveland Orchestra under George Sell capturing that elegance beautifully.

0: Were you dancing around the lounge room? I wonder. And that was Bizet's Symphony in C. And that was the Cleveland Orchestra with George Snell. It is 13 minutes after 8 here on Star FM. We're in our last hour of Sunday night concert hall. After the break, I've got some Rachmaninoff for you.
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0: After Bizet's Useful Sparkle, we're going to enter a darker, more reflective world. Rachmaninoff's symphonic dances were written in 1940, near the end of his life, and they feel like a summing up, rhythmic, dramatic, and touched with nostalgia. 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

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Now, to finish this evening's dance theme, we're going to have Dvorak Symphony No. 8 from Zubin Mehta and the Los Angeles Philharmonic, a joyful dance-infused finale to our program. So I want to thank you for your company, and this should take us up to the 9 o'clock news.

0: Star FM National News is brought to you by Byron Street Auto Electrics at 202 Byron Street, Inverell. They stock a wide range of batteries to suit cars, caravans and heavy machinery.
1: I'm Mark Dransfield. The federal government says big tech is not cooperating with the social media ban as intended, prompting the need for harsher penalties. More from federal politics reporter Nelson Scott.
2: In December, the government banned children under 16 from creating accounts on platforms like TikTok, Instagram and Snapchat. But despite 5 million accounts being removed or restricted, many minors remain active on social media, risking exposure to bullying and graphic content. The government has announced it will double the maximum fine for companies that breach the ban to $99 million, while the East Safety Commissioner will gain new powers to investigate tech giants to ensure they're complying. Treasurer Jim Chalmers has told the ABC these changes will help keep organisations accountable.
3: Safety of our kids is too important to let the big tech companies wriggle off the hook.
2: The opposition's Julian Lisa has told Sky News, while he supports the ban, it's not working as planned.
4: Labor has clearly fumbled this.
2: The government hopes to legislate the new penalties by the end of the week. Nelson Scott, Canberra.
1: An Australian trying to board a flight to Perth has been charged with the murder of a 17-year-old in Thailand. Simon Carman, believed to be from Ballarat, was arrested at Bangkok Airport after authorities found the teenager's body near train tracks. He will plead self-defence, according to local media. In a police-released video, the suspect has directed comments to the victim's family, saying he feels sorry.
5: I feel bad for what happened to your daughter. It was out of my control. I hope you. I know you'll be very sad, upset, same me.
1: The United States has launched a fresh round of strikes on Iran in the Strait of Hormuz. The US military says the attacks have been launched in direct response to continued Iranian aggression against commercial shipping. A joint illegal tobacco multi-million dollar operation has been disrupted across two Australian states. Carolee Katsimbanis reports.
6: Officers raided 20 premises across Victoria and Tasmania, seizing 2 million illegal cigarettes, 11,000 nicotine patches, more than 7,000 vapes, 2,000 nangs and more than $70,000 in cash. $76,000 in fines now collected, $8 million in duty avoided, discovered. Operation Tempest has identified 7 people of interest in Victoria, 6 international flights into Melbourne also screened for travellers trying to smuggle the goods into Australia. Carolee Katsimbanis, Melbourne.
1: The New South Wales Premier says increased drone monitoring for sharks on the state's beaches will help people feel confident while in the water. The government's investing $34 million over 2 years on new drones and a series of AI trials to help detect the predators. 70 beaches across New South Wales will now be monitored by drones year-round. Chris Minns admits the plan is not a silver bullet, but insists it will help.
7: No one can promise a shark mitigation program that can guarantee that there will be zero encounters with sharks. We can't do that today. We couldn't do that yesterday. But our plan here is to reduce the risk for swimmers and surfers in New South Wales beaches.
1: This is Air News. First to the World Cup, and superstar Lionel Messi has returned to the field, helping Argentina to a 3-1 win over Jordan. Messi's become the first man ever to score in 7 consecutive World Cup games. Earlier, there were wins for England, Croatia and the Congo. NRL and the Raiders have beaten the Dragons 24-16. Meantime, the Panthers have suffered their second straight defeat, going down to the Cowboys 26-12. Penrith coach Ivan Cleary frustrated following the loss, giving just 13 words in the post-match press conference.
8: What are your thoughts on that game?
9: I don't have many, really. It wasn't great.
8: How was Isaiah looking? Did he pass that HIA then?
9: No, he didn't.
8: He's fake. Next week, so
9: he'll
8: be without him for the
1: bones.
9: Correct.
1: Australia's Ash Gardner says they're looking forward to the challenge as they prepare for tonight's Women's T20 World Cup clash against India. Australia will be out to secure a top spot in their group, as well as a spot in the semi-finals. Gardner says the players are ready.
10: We know that they're going to put us under pressure throughout this game, but it's being able to bounce back from that. And if we are losing the momentum, how can we grab it back? Because we know that the game can ebb and flow with these guys. They obviously have some real match winners within their side. So making making sure that we're doing the 1% really well, and I guess we're really prepared before we walk out into the field.
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0: this is Wayne Bennett. I'm there from Queensland. What happens? I smash my car.
1: Oh, I hope you're taking it to McLaughlin's.
0: Where else he?
2: McLaughlin's, Inverell. Number one in smash repairs.
0: Oh, okay, Gordy, I'll...
2: McLaughlin's. Phone 67212101.
0: Yes, thanks, Darren.
1: Oh, the car, boys. Did you tell him to go to...
0: Yes, Trish, McLaughlin's. I get it, everyone, okay?
3: Well, I'll speak slower next time.
0: I heard that.
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0: This is Wayne Bennett. I'm here from Queensland. What happened? The Smash McCart.
1: You're taking it to McLaughlin's.
0: Where else?
2: McLaughlin's in Burrell. Number one in smash repairs.
0: Oh, okay, Gordy. I'll.
2: McLaughlin's. Phone 67212101.
0: Yes, thanks, Darren.
1: Oh, the car, boys. Did you tell him to go to?
0: Yes, Trish. McLaughlin's. I get it, everyone, okay?
1: Well, I'll speak slower next time.
0: I heard that.
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We didn't want to do it, but

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0: this is Wayne Bennett. I'm there from Queensland. What happens? The Smash McCart.
1: Oh, I hope you're taking it to McLaughlin's.
0: Where, Alfie?
2: McLaughlin's, Inverell. Number one in Smash repairs.
0: Oh, okay, Gordy, I'll...
2: McLaughlin's. Phone 67212101.
0: Yes, thanks, Darren.
1: Oh, the car, boys. Did you tell him to go to...
0: Yes, Trish, McLaughlin's. I get it, everyone, okay?
1: Well, I'll speak slower next time.
0: I heard that.
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0: Wayne Bennett. I'm here from Queensland. What happened? The smash my car.
1: Oh, I hope you're taking it to McLaughlin's.
0: Where else he?
2: McLaughlin's in Burrell. Number one in smash repairs.
0: Oh, okay, Gordy, I'll...
2: McLaughlin's. Phone 67212101.
0: Yes, thanks, Darren.
1: Oh, the car, boys. Did you tell him to
0: yes,
1: go to...
0: Yes, Trish, McLaughlin's. I get it, everyone, okay?
1: Well, speak slower next time.
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0: Wishing I...
1: Hi, this is Wayne Bennett. I'm here from Queensland. What happens? The Smash McCart.
2: You're taking it to McLaughlin's.
1: Where Elsie?
3: McLaughlin's, Inverell. Number one in smash repairs.
1: Oh, okay, Gordy.
3: McLaughlin's. Phone 67212101.
1: Yes, thanks, Darren.
2: Oh, the car, boys. Did you tell him to
1: yes,
2: go to?
1: Yes, Trish. McLaughlin's. I get it, everyone, okay?
2: Well, I'll speak slower next time.
1: I heard that.
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0: 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The family niggas will rat on you. That's why we gotta be prepared to take whoever out we need.
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0: this is Wayne Bennett. I'm there from Queensland. What happened? The Smash McCart.
1: You're taking it to McLaughlin's.
0: Where else?
2: McLaughlin's, Inverell. Number one in smash repairs.
0: Oh, okay, Gordy, I'll...
2: McLaughlin's. Phone 67212101.
0: Yes, thanks, Darren.
1: Oh, the car, boys. Did you tell him to
0: go
1: to...
0: Yes, yes, Trish, McLaughlin's. I get it, everyone, okay?
1: Well, I'll speak slower next time.
0: I heard that.
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0: this is Wayne Bennett. I'm there from Queensland. What happens? The Smash McCart.
1: Well, I hope you're taking it to McLaughlin's.
0: Where else?
2: McLaughlin's, Inverell. Number one in Smash Repairs.
0: Oh, okay, Gordy, I'll...
2: McLaughlin's. Phone 67212101.
0: Yes, thanks, Darren.
1: Oh, the car, boys. Did you tell him to
0: yes,
1: go to...
0: Yes, yes, Trish, McLaughlin's. I get it, everyone, okay?
3: Well, I'll speak slower next time.
0: I heard that.
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0: Klein Bennett. I'm Dave from Queensland. What happens? The Smash McCart.
1: Ah, I hope you're taking it to McLaughlin's.
0: Where, Alfie?
2: McLaughlin's, Inverell. Number one in Smash Repairs.
0: Oh, okay, Gordy, I'll...
2: McLaughlin's. Phone 67212101.
0: Yes, thanks, Darren.
1: Oh, the car, boys. Did you tell him to
0: yes,
1: go to...
0: Yes, yes, Trish, McLaughlin's. I get it, everyone, okay?
3: Well, I'll speak slower next time.
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1: 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They stock a wide range of batteries to suit cars, caravans and heavy machinery.
2: Good morning, I'm Lee Harrison. Two new opinion polls show One Nation's popularity has taken a hit, with Labor regaining the lead. The News poll in The Australian shows primary support for the Albanese government has increased from 30 to 33%. Core support for One Nation fell from 31 to 29%, while the Coalition has recorded a new historic low of 17%. The Financial Review's Redbridge Accent poll also has Labor retaking the lead on primary votes. Big tech companies have been accused of not doing enough to enforce Australia's social media ban, and so the federal government is about to get a lot tougher. Michael Lynch reports.
3: Under proposed changes, social media companies which fail to enforce the national ban on access to children under the age of 16 could face fines of almost $99 million, which is twice the existing maximum penalty. As part of the government's beefed-up regulatory powers, tech platform operators will be required to explain what they're doing to stop children and teens accessing accounts which are off-limits to them. Treasurer Jim Chalmers has told the ABC's Insiders program, the government is doing more because the big tech companies are not doing enough. He says the future safety of Australian children is far too important to let the big tech companies wriggle off the hook or to avoid their responsibilities. Michael Lynch, Air News.
2: The federal government says inflation's expected to peak lower than was previously anticipated. The budget forecast indicated that headline inflation would reach a high of 5% this year. Labor now expects the figure will peak at 4.25%. Treasurer Jim Chalmers has told the ABC, while strides are being made, a number of uncertainties remain.
4: That is very, very welcome progress. It does show, I think it does illustrate, the progress that we're making together in this fight against inflation. Now, there's still a lot of uncertainty in the Middle East and elsewhere. There's still more inflation than we would like in our economy.
2: Another case of bird flu has been confirmed in Western Australia. A fourth migratory seabird in the country has now returned a positive result for the H5N1 strain. Bird and cat owners, along with the poultry industry, are being told to be alert for signs of the virus. Wildlife rescuer Mish Simpson says it's a concern for the entire country.
5: It's just left us all scrambling now that because it's happened all so quickly.
2: In other news, 2 million illegal cigarettes and 7,000 vapes have been seized from the streets of Victoria and Tasmania. The illegal haul was found inside 20 premises, estimated to be worth more than $8 million. And the US president has warned Iran may no longer exist if the country continues violating the ceasefire. Donald Trump has posted the threat to social media after a vessel trying to navigate the Strait of Hormuz was fired upon by Iranian drones. This is Air News. Tennis, and all is in readiness for Wimbledon 2026. For his preview of day one, here's Air Sports' Paul Walsh.
6: Partly cloudy day with a top temperature of 24 degrees will be the setting for day one of the championships here at Wimbledon. Four Aussies will be part of the action, with Alexander Vukic up against Jenson Brooksby from the US, Adam Walton taking on Dino Prismic from Croatia, Rinki Hijikata will face Jesper De Jong, while Daria Kasatkina has a court 16 appointment with Mimi Zhu from the UK. Meanwhile, centre court will play host to Jannik Sinner, Arina Sabalenka and the 39-year-old Novak Djokovic, fronting up for his 21st SW19 campaign.
7: I think I'm better prepared here than I was for Roland Garros. And I always love playing on grass, and I have a very good score here in history in Wimbledon. So that gives me, of course, higher dose of confidence coming into the tournament.
6: Paul Walsh at Wimbledon for Air Sport.
2: Fremantle's move 2 games clear on top of the AFL ladder, the 51-point win over Gold Coast. North Melbourne's won 3 consecutive games for the first time since 2019, downing Essendon by 14 points. In the NRL, the Tigers have gone down to the Knights 12-6, while the Raiders defeated the Dragons 24-16. And at the World Cup, Algeria has become the final third-place team to book its place in the knockout stages following a 3-3 draw with Austria. Australian Independent Radio News.
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9: Very good morning. Welcome along. It is your All-Star Breakfast for a new week. Let's kick it off with Monday, the 29th day of June. We're almost there for the sixth month of the year. Let's have a look at the weather. 6 overnight low in Inverell, 19.5. Yesterday's high for the region, a cloudy day with maybe a little bit of fog around the place in the south. Medium chance of showers on and east of the ranges, slight chance elsewhere. A mostly sunny day forecast for Inverell with northeast-southeasterly winds at 15 to 25 kilometres an hour, becoming light during the afternoon, then becoming east-northeasterlies 15 to 20 k's later this afternoon. Now, there's a 10% chance of rain, under a mill of rain forecast, moderate the UV index. Looking ahead to the working week, late shower tomorrow, sunny again on a Wednesday, rain again on Thursday, possible shower Friday, sunny, mostly sunny Saturday, and cloudy on Sunday. So a little bit of a mixed batch coming up for the week, a little bit of rain, a bit of sun. So maximum temperatures predominantly in your high teens, mid to high teens, and minimums ranging between 3 and 9 degrees. Heading for tops today, 20 for Inverell, 14 Glen, 23 Warrielder, Bingra 21, 16 Armidale and Tamworth 20. Currently 5 degrees in town, 97% relative humidity. Winds are calm at this stage. Now a little bit of rain falling in town, 6.2 mils of rain falling in Inverell. Now 4.8 mils officially for Inverell. Weekend rain total, I'm just going to have a quick squiz there and have a look. Got 0.8 of a mil on Sunday. So, yeah, you can just say over 5 mils for the weekend. And sunrise this morning will be at 9 to 7, sunset this evening at 7 past 5. That's your latest weather update here at Star FM. Welcome along, All-Star Breakfast on this Monday morning, 29th day of June. Good morning, wherever you are, and what have we got for you this morning? Good morning to Patty. Thank you for your well wish this morning. You have a wonderful day. Coming up this morning, we'll check in with the usual bits and pieces, the horoscopes in the next half hour, school news after 7. We'll check out the scoreboard, Star FM scoreboard, just after 7 o'clock this morning, checking out the scores from League, Union, AFL and soccer. On this day, lined up at 20 past 7, Secret Sounds up to $2,385. We'll do that at 20 to 8. Check to see if any financial members having birthdays today. I believe we have a couple, so we'll reveal all at 10 to 8. We hope to have, from the Inverell Breast Cancer Support Group, Annabelle Sides joining us, or a representative from the group, just after 8. Mystery Voice up to $75, and in Star FM Chart Toppers, we're going back to the year of 1967. So that's what we have for you this morning here at Star. We also have the local news, the regional news, coming up at 6.30, 7.30 and 8.30. In the headlines this morning, Northern Tablelands MP Brendan Moylan has been embroiled in a heated debate on Thursday after bringing a petition to reject the new transmission line corridor, Walker to Bayswater, to Parliament on behalf of more than 22,000 signees and communities across Northern Tablelands and Upper Hunter. Gwatashire Mayor Tiffany Galvin has met with Federal Ministers for Communications Office to discuss the ongoing mobile and internet coverage challenges experienced by communities and push for practical solutions to improve connectivity, resilience and service options. Inverell Shire Council has appointed Preston Connors and Yorana Delaney as community representatives on its Aboriginal Consultative Committee for a two-year term. And we'll also check out the results in Group 19. The Hawks remain undefeated after their 38 points to 18 win over the Glen Innes Magpies on Saturday. We'll give you those details and more coming up at 6.30 here at Star FM. It is your All-Star Breakfast. Good morning. Ready for a new week. Hopefully you've had a good weekend and some success on the racetrack at Eagle Farm on Saturday. Well done, Toddy Payne, with Listomania coming through. Good odds too. Hope you're on. In Excess, kicking off the morning at 9 past 6. Don't change. It is your All-Star Breakfast. Good morning to all the council workers out there, the bakers, the delivery drivers, the truck drivers, the cleaners, and whoever is up this morning ready to attack a new week. here at Star FM. Good morning.

0: Yeah, that's how Bazza was on Saturday night. He was la-la. He was singing after the Manly Seagulls beat the Melbourne Storm. I had to pay him a $5 lottery ticket, which I have done. So well done to Baz and well done to Mel. Manly winning, but I suppose you don't win premierships in June, do you? It's your all-star breakfast. That's the Flying Circus. Also there, Kelly Marie, Make Love to Me. And we kicked it off this morning with INXS and Don't Change here at Star FM. 20 past six. Good morning.
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0: 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We've got a work experience student here at Star FM for the week. We'll find out all about her later on in the morning. But right now we're going bush with Tanya Kernaghan at 22 past six. Welcome along. It is your all-star breakfast for your Monday morning.

0: 91.9 Star FM on a Monday morning. No Mercy from the 90s. And Where Do You Go? And also there, Tanya Koenigan. She's gone bush. Well, good on her. Safe travels, Tan. It's 6:30 here at Star.
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0: With the latest from the Star FM newsroom, I'm Jerry Tavera. Northern Tablelands MP Brendan Moylan has been embroiled in a heated debate on Thursday after bringing a petition to reject the new transmission line corridor, Walker to Bayswater, to Parliament on behalf of more than 22,000 signees and communities across Northern Tablelands and Upper Hunter. During his speech on the floor of State Parliament last Thursday, Mr. Moylan says the proposed transmission line corridor route cuts through more than 100 privately owned farms and some of the very best agricultural land in New South Wales. Mr. Moylan highlighted not only did Premier Chris Minns refuse to speak, he didn't even show up and his government chose not to participate. He pointed out that the government had previously rejected this route as unviable and questioned why this route was wrong in 2024 and what miracle has occurred that suddenly makes it right today. Mr. Moylan says apart from Emergency Minister Jihad Dibbs' presence, the government did not make the effort to debate the issue, which left him seething.
2: So why are you continuing to spend billions and billions of dollars of money building a transmission line through these people's homes, through their farms, through their wool sheds, when there is not one single project to connect the hub? It's not needed. You can take us on a history trip, deal with the ball as it comes. Deal with the ball as it comes. The absolute arrogance is disgusting. Absolutely disgusting. You've got 200 people that have travelled 7 hours and you treat them like absolute dirt. It's a disgrace.
0: Gwinnett Mayor Tiffany Galvin has met with the Federal Minister for Communications Office to discuss the ongoing mobile and internet coverage challenges experienced by communities and push for practical solutions to improve connectivity, resilience and service options. While in Canberra for the Australian Local Government Association National General Assembly last week, Mayor Galvin, alongside General Manager Leah Daly and Director of Business and Strategy Justin Helmuth, pushed for stronger ministerial support for Gwinnett's communication needs. Mayor Galvin says council made it clear that Gwinnett is ready to be more than just a voice asking for better coverage, but wants to be part of the solution by actively exploring innovative ways to improve regional connectivity. She advocated for Gwinnett to be considered as a trial location for new technologies and practical approaches that could help solve long-standing communication issues in rural Australia, adding they're a strong candidate to help prove solutions that could benefit rural communities well beyond their own boundaries. Inverell Shire Council has appointed Preston Connors and Jirana Delaney as community representatives on its Aboriginal Consultative Committee for a two-year term following the close of nominations last month. The committee plays an important role in strengthening relationships, promoting greater understanding and appreciation of Aboriginal culture and heritage, and ensuring Aboriginal perspectives are considered in matters affecting the local community. Malcolm Talbot will also take up a role on the committee as the representative of the Ashford Local Aboriginal Lands Council. Inverell Shire Mayor Kate Dyett says council welcomed the interest shown by community members in being part of this important work and looks forward to the committee continuing to support cultural understanding and positive outcomes for Aboriginal people across Inverell Shire. Turning to sport now, and the Inverell Hawks have endured a first-half arm wrestle to run away with a 38-18 win over the Glenelg Magpies at Meigg Park on Saturday in Group 19 Rugby League weekend results. Hawks first grade coach Jamie McCormack says it was a tough first half, going in 10-6 at half-time before running out to a 38-6 lead in the second half, with the Magpies showing some fight, scoring two late tries. In other results, Tinga Tigers had a strong win over the Baraba Bulldogs, winning 46-22, while the Yarella Tigers claimed a 28-12 win over the Moree Boomerangs. The sole reserve grade game saw Baraba defeat Tinga 22-4, while in ladies league tag, Inverell and Glenelg played out an 18-all draw, and Yarella defeated Moree 20-12, and in the women's tackle competition, Moree were too good for Yarella, winning 48-10. Inverell FC have come away with a 3-0 win over Norths United at Phil Wheaton Oval in Armidale as part of round 14 of the Northern Inland Premier League competition. Goals to Arkan Jarula, Paul Leo and Sam Byrne set up the victory for the visitors, which now sees Inverell FC go to the top of the points table, 2 points clear of rival Moore Creek. First grade coach James Sweeney says it was one of their better wins for the season, adding controlling of the game for the 90 minutes was really pleasing. Meantime, third grade lost 2-0 and fourth grade scored a 2-0 win over Glenness Highlands, while the women's second grade team registered a 1-0 win over Norths United at the sports complex yesterday. Despite missing a few players, the Inverell Highlanders have humbled the Gundanar Red Devils 74 points to 12 at a rugby park in round 10 results in the Central North Rugby competition on Saturday. Highlanders coach Jim Manola says they control the game when they needed to and had some good support play and ball movement and will need to continue this great patch of work ahead of this weekend's crucial game against Pirates in Tamworth. The Highlanders sit in fourth spot on the Central North competition ladder, 7 points clear of Pirates. In other results, Narrabri got the points over Pirates, winning 43 points to 36, while Quirindi managed a solid 46-21 win over the Moree Bulls. The Highlanders reserve grade team were defeated by Gundanar 22 points to 5, while their women's team registered a close 26-22 win. The Inverell Saints have registered a 10-goal win over the New England Nomads at Varley Oval on Saturday in AFL Northwest Round 10 results, but it may have come at a price. Missing eight players due to work, suspension and personal commitments, the Saints lost midfielder Riley Sandrell to a serious shoulder injury during the 17 goals, 12 behinds, 114 to 8 goals, 6 behinds, 54 victory. Captain Ryan Lewis starred for the Saints, booting 7 goals and will welcome back several players for this weekend's Kevin Payne Memorial game against the Tamworth Swans at Varley Oval. In the other game, the Tamworth Kangaroos upset competition leaders, the Gundanar Bulldogs, to win 16 goals, 16 behinds, 112 to 13 goals, 7 behinds, 85. Meantime, the Inverell Saints women had a comfortable 108-point win over the New England Nomads. Forwards Claire McCosker and Katrina Doak booted 6 goals apiece in the 19-13, 127 to 2-7-19 win. And finally, Inverell trainer Todd Payne is celebrating the narrow victory of his star 7-year-old gelding Listomania after it snatched victory at Eagle Farm in Brisbane on Saturday. Racing in a Benchmark 85 and ridden by Luke Nolan, Listomania, paying $24, manoeuvred from the rear in the straight and headed towards the inside rail to storm home and claim the win. Payne says he was confident of a good first-up performance, but admits he was a bit nervous at the top of the straight, being so far back. He says Listomania's next target will be the Ramorny at the Grafton Racecourse on July 15th. That's the latest from the Star FM newsroom. I'm Jerry Tavera.
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0: 5 degrees currently in town, 97% relative humidity, 6 overnight low in Inverell, 19.5 yesterday's high, and a mostly sunny day forecast for Inverell today. Northeast southeasterly winds are 15 to 25 kilometres now, becoming light this afternoon, then back to east nor'easterlies later today. There's a 10% chance of rain under a mill of rain forecast. And looking ahead to tomorrow, a late shower is a forecast. Heading for tops, 20 Tamworth, 16 Armidale, 21 Bingara, 23 Warrielder, 14 Glen and 20 for Inverell. And there was a little bit of rain, wasn't there? There was 6.2 mils falling in town, 4.8 mils officially since 9 yesterday, 0.8 of a mil recorded over the weekend. And sunrise this morning will be at 9 to 7, sunset this evening at 7 past 5. That's your latest weather update right here, 91.9 Star FM, Inverell's community station. We've got Bethany in from Holy Trinity. We'll find out all about her story very, very shortly. She's going to help us out this morning. Maybe even get her to host the program. That'd be all right, wouldn't it? Might sound a lot better. 21 away from 7. We've got the horoscopes coming up this half hour. But right now it's The Breakfast Club, right on track here at Star.

0: Lindells. So they're the Breakfast Club, right on track here at Star FM. You heard that we've got a Year 10 student from Holy Trinity. Bethany's joining us this morning. Good morning, Bethany. How are you this morning?
1: Good, thanks. Thanks so much for having me.
0: Yeah, thank you for... Oh, it's nice to have a little bit of company in the morning. You get a little bit lonely. So what's going on in your life?
1: Not a great deal at the moment. That's about to go on school holidays. So
0: happy days. Got any plans?
1: Not really.
0: No.
1: Going to work, but that's okay.
0: That's all right. Where do you work?
1: I work at the Umbrella RSM Club.
0: Okay, right. Yeah, very good. Now, why radio? Why are you taking work experience here at the radio station?
1: I really love music. I like playing and singing, and I like public speaking. So
0: okay.
1: It sounded like a great mix between those.
0: It sounds like you enjoy your public speaking. You're speaking well, which is handy for radio, just out of interest.
1: Thank you.
0: So that's good. So you're going to join us for the rest of the morning, eh?
1: Yes, I'll be here until 2.
0: Okay, we'll get you involved in the program during the morning. We've got the horoscopes coming up next, thanks to our friends at Annabelle's Real Estate.
2: 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We're down the industrial end of Evans Street at 160. 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
3: It's Monday, the 29th of June, 2026. Aries, have all the facts as your views are likely to be challenged. Taurus, avoid filling your day with unrealistic expectations of others. Gemini, by listening closely and reading between the lines, you'll get the full story. 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
4: Today's horoscopes, thanks to our friends at Annabelle's Real Estate. Right now, new music for our own Mel Dyer. If She Only Knew, she's making it big in the States.

0: Craig David from the early 2000s walking away here at Star. Also there, Mel Dyer, and If She Only Knew, here on your All-Star Breakfast. Good morning to Gloria. Thanks for your well wish this morning. You have a great day. Also to Darren. Thank you for your well wish. Also to Stewie. Have a great Monday as well. And listening online, Helen. Wishing all the Star FM staff, volunteers and listeners a wonderful week ahead. Thank you there, Helen. You have a wonderful day. Keep on listening. It's 7 o'clock.
1: 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They stock a wide range of batteries to suit cars, caravans and heavy machinery.
2: Good morning, I'm Lee Harrison. Prime Minister Anthony Albanese will meet his Vanuatu counterpart in Canberra today. The government is expected to commit $500 million to supporting climate change, adaptation and economic growth in the Pacific nation. The pair are also expected to ratify a security treaty, making us Vanuatu's primary policing partner to help curb China's influence. Two new opinion polls show support for One Nation has faltered as Labor regains its lead. Michael Packey reports.
3: In another sign of the volatility in federal politics, the latest news poll and Redbridge survey both show One Nation has taken a hit as the minor party comes under greater policy scrutiny following its meteoric rise. Its core support is down to 29%. Labor is back on top in the 30s, while the news poll has the coalition's primary vote at an historic low of 17%. Voter support for Anthony Albanese has improved, but people still haven't forgiven the Prime Minister over his broken election promises. One Nation leader Pauline Hanson has also experienced a drop in her personal popularity, as has the opposition's Angus Taylor. Michael Packey, Canberra.
2: Financial experts are urging young Australians to do more research before switching their super into high-risk funds. Super Members Council data shows some Australians with modest balances who use self-managed funds face expenses over 10% higher each year compared with profit-to-member alternatives. Chief Executive Misha Schubert says following the guidelines of a social media ad is very risky.
4: You're basically pulled into a high-pressure engineered sales funnel where they basically sort of convince you to move and then switch you into a part of the super system that has fewer regulatory oversights, less protections and often where the risk profile is substantially higher.
2: A new app has been developed to help parents introduce common allergy-causing foods into their child's diet. Data shows food allergies are now affecting 1 in 10 Australian babies. National Allergy Council Chief Executive Dr. Sandra Vale says the technology focuses on what is known about allergy prevention.
5: We also know that babies with eczema, and particularly where the eczema is not well managed, are at increased risk of developing food allergies as well. And we also know that delaying the introduction of those common food allergens doesn't help.
2: In other news, one of the country's biggest energy providers is warning the economics of new wind farms are rapidly deteriorating. Electricity retailer AGL says soaring construction costs had created a widening gap between the cost of new wind farms and the returns investors could expect. Former Australian of the Year Professor Richard Scollier will be farewelled with a state funeral at the Sydney Opera House. The pioneering cancer specialist died at the age of 59 after a three-year battle with brain cancer. He'll be remembered at the service, which is scheduled to be held next month. This is Air News. Round 17 of the NRL wrapped up yesterday with all the details. Terry Daniel.
6: The West Tigers went down to the Newcastle Knights 12-6 in Newcastle. Tigers coach Benji Marshall says they let the game get away from them.
7: A couple of key moments in the game that are hurting us at the moment. Look, there was a lot that I liked today, but yeah, the fact we couldn't ice that game given the possession we had. The good ball sets we had.
6: In the earlier game, the Canberra Raiders came back to beat the St George Dragons 24-16 in Canberra. Terry Daniel, Air Sport.
2: Fremantle's moved two games clear on top of the AFL ladder with a 51-point win over Gold Coast. Dockers defender Carl Warner says it was a tougher game than the final margin showed.
8: We know that they had pretty good ball movement and looked to try and shift us a bit, so I think the conditions sort of helped us second quarter onwards, where it got a little bit wet and it was harder to move the ball. So yeah, that's sort of our plan going into it. We just probably couldn't really convert, or our composure in forward 50 probably just lacked a little bit at times.
2: Alexander Vukic will be the first Australian on court for this year's Wimbledon. He'll play young American Jensen Brooksby. And England captain Ben Stokes will retire from international cricket after the third test against New Zealand. Australian Independent Radio News.
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0: 670 low in Inverell, 19.5 yesterday's high. Cloudy day for the region and a medium chance of showers on and east of the range. A slight chance elsewhere. A mostly sunny day forecast for Inverell. Northeast southeasterly winds are 15 to 25 kilometres an hour, becoming light this afternoon, and back to east northeasterlies, 15 to 20 k's. Later this evening, 10% chance of rain, under a mill of rain forecast. Late shower forecast tomorrow, mostly sunny on Wednesday for the first day of the month. Rain maybe on Thursday, Friday. Sunny again Saturday, cloudy Sunday. Maximum temperatures predominantly in your mid to high teens. Minimums ranging between 3 and 9 degrees. Heading for tops today. 20 Inverell, 14 Glen, 23 Warrielder, Bingra 21, 16 Armidale and Tamworth 20. Currently 5 degrees in town, 97% relative humidity. Winds are calm. 6.2 mils in the gauge since 9 yesterday. And 4.8 mils officially in Inverell. We had officially, let's have a look here, 0.8 of a mil yesterday, weekend rain total. And sunrise this morning was at 9 to 7, sunset this evening at 7 past 5. That brings you up to date with the news, sport and weather here at Star FM. Coming up at 7.30, the local news. In the headlines this morning, Northern Tablelands MP Brendan Moylan has been embroiled in a heated debate on Thursday after bringing a petition to reject the new transmission line corridor, Walker to Bayswater, to Parliament on behalf of more than 22,000 signees and communities across the Northern Tablelands and Upper Hunter. Gwardeshire Mayor Tiffany Galvin has met with Federal Minister for Communications Office to discuss the ongoing mobile and internet coverage challenges experienced by communities and push for practical solutions to improve connectivity, resilience and services options. And Inverell Shire Council has appointed Preston Connors and Yorana Delaney as community representatives on its Aboriginal Consultative Committee for a two-year term following the close of nominations last month. And Inverell FC have come away pretty convincing winners over, who was it, Norths United on Saturday in the Northern Inland Premier League. We'll give you all those details shortly in our scoreboard here at Star FM. But more regional news coming up at 7.30 here at Star FM. 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
0: And we've got Bethany in from Holy Trinity. She's going to give us a bit of help with school news this morning. But firstly, let's kick it off with Gilgo Public School. On this Monday, 29th day of June, this week they're celebrating NAIDOC Week with lots of different activities, including crafts and a smoking ceremony.
13: And now into Rivers Christian College on Monday the 23rd of June. Staff and students are looking forward to a great last week of Term 2. And just a quick reminder that Mrs. Jones will be away tomorrow. So Sports Day will be held this Friday on the 3rd of July.
0: Okay, over at Gunflat Public School, they would like to extend their sincere thanks to Inverell Public School for warmly inviting them to their beautiful school to celebrate NAIDOC Week together. Students from both schools participated in a range of activities, recognising and appreciating Aboriginal and Torres Strait Islander history and culture. Thank you to all Gunflat community for joining them last Thursday for the biggest afternoon tea. It was wonderful to see so many people support the Cancer Council.
13: And now onto Holy Trinity School. Good luck to Percy and Kobe playing in the ACS Rugby Union team today in Forbes, trialling for a spot on the New South Wales CPS rugby team. And year 2, 3 and 4 will finish their remaining athletics events today.
0: Now at Inverell Public School, Kitchen Garden is on today with Miss Hobday. 2J, it's your turn to cook and garden. Good luck to the boys touch team competing against Cooler Central School. Kindergartner will be participating in a rugby league development session on the bottom oval, so don't forget your hats. Years 1 and 2 will be taking part in a netball clinic today. The PNC are running a winter raffle. Tickets are $2 and are available from the front office. For a full list of what you can win, it's in the latest newsletter and also on the school's Facebook page and also on the PNC's Facebook page.
13: Now into McIntyre High School. Our SRC induction ceremony is on this Thursday. Please RSVP to the school office. Minecraft meeting is in the library at lunchtime today. And a reminder that all sports fees for Term 2 must be paid this week. Fees can be paid through the School Bites app.
0: And over at Ross Hill Public School, of course, NAIDOC Week celebrations start today with their flag raising ceremony. At a quarter to 10, they'll be having a smoking ceremony and the official opening will start at 10 and conclude on the basketball's court with the dance performance. Parents, carers and community members are invited to attend and stay for morning tea.
13: Now onto Inverell High School. Enrolments for Year 7 2027 are now due. Parents and carers can submit an application online, or paper enrolment applications can be collected from the front office. Confirmation letters will be sent early next term. Parents and carers of students receiving an award at their Academic Excellence Award ceremony on Wednesday have been sent an email. If you could please respond to the email, right, with how many people will be attending for catering purposes, as morning tea will be provided.
0: And that's it for School News this morning. School News heard each weekday morning of the school term. Thanks to our sponsors, the Premier Store here at Star FM. That's Bethany from Holy Trinity, a 10 student, doing work experience this week. So you'll hear from Bethany during the week. That's it for School News here at Star. 11 past 7. Time now for this.
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15: With the footy season on, Inverell Sporties is the place to watch your favourite team in action with some of your mates and enjoy all the amenities of this very popular club. 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
0: All right, let's have a look at our Group 19 Rugby League action kicking off round 11 and a couple of games. The Inverell Hawks travel to Glen Innes and come away with a rather handy 38-18 win. Solid first half, very hard, according to Jamie McCormack. Tough first half, a bit of an arm wrestle. Got out to a 38-6 lead in the second half, and then Glenn scored two late tries, 38-18. Yarella had a good win over Moree Boomerangs, 28 points to 12, and Tinker went over to Barabra and came away with a convincing 46-22 victory. So that's first grade action. Now the points table, Inverell still on top, undefeated. 22 points, a game clear of Yarella on 20. Then a big gap to Glen Innes 15, Warrielder 13, Gyra 12, Tinga 12, Baraba 10 and the Boomerangs on 4. In reserve grade, just the one game, it was Baraba defeating Tinga 22 points to 4. So in that particular competition, Inverell again on top on 22 points, two games clear of Yarella on 18, Gyra 16 along with Warrielder 16, Baraba and Tinga both on 12. And in ladies' league tag, Yarella defeated Moree 20 points to 12. And it was a draw between the Inverell Hawks and Glen Innes Magpies, 18 all at full time. So in ladies' league tag, Inverell leading there as well. They're on 21 points from Glen Innes 19. Then a gap to Baraba, Yarella 16. Boomerangs, Warrielder on 14 and Gyra on 4. And there was a women's tackle game between Moree and Yarella with the Boomerangs defeating Yarella 48 points to 10. So that's the details there. in Group 19 action played over the weekend. Thanks to Steve Hamilton for giving us the points table and the results from the weekend. Let's look at Rugby Union. The Inverell Highlanders hosted the Gunnedah Red Devils, and it was a convincing win, very handy win by the Highlanders, 74 points to 12. Highlanders coach Gemma Nola says they controlled the game when they needed to and had some good support play and ball movement. And they'll need to continue that good form leading into this weekend's game against Pirates. So good win there, 74 points to 12. The other games in the, I think it was a grand final rematch between Corindai and Moree. Corindai coming up on top, 46 points to 21. And Narrabri went over to Tamworth to play Pirates and have come away with a 43 points to 36 win. In reserve grade, it was Gunnedah 22 over Inverell 5. Pirates had a close win over Narrabri, a 1 point difference, 20 points to 19. And Moree claiming the prize there in reserve grade, 28 points to 25 over Corindai. The Inverell women's team had a 4 point victory over Gunnedah, 26 points to 22. Narrabri 33 over Pirates 15. And Moree belted Corindai 70 points to nil. So that's the Central North rugby details. The Highlanders sitting in fourth. So this coming game against the Pirates could just further cement their spot in fourth spot. Now, the Inverell Saints had a home game and they took on the New England Nomads and they've come away with a 10-goal victory and a good win, although it's come at a bit of a price. Riley Sandrell having a busted shoulder. Not good. He'll be out for a couple of weeks. 17 goals, 12, 114, the Inverell Saints, defeating the New England Nomads 8-6-54. In the other men's game, it was an upset with Tamworth Kangaroos upsetting competition leaders, the Gunnedah Bulldogs. 16 goals, 16, 112 to 13, 7, 85. Now, the ladder, as we look at it, has the Gunnedah Bulldogs on top still from the Tamworth Swans, Inverell Saints, Tamworth Kangaroos and New England Nomads. So this week, big week for the Saints with Kevin Pay Memorial Day and Ladies' Day as well, but they're tackling the Swans. So if they beat them, they jump to second spot on the ladder. And, yeah, it's a very interesting there. Now, in the ladies' competition, the Nomads girls only bring over, I believe, six. So the Saints shared their players. Anyway, they had a game and they came away with a 108-point victory. 19 goals, 13, 127 to 27. 19, Katrina Doak and Claire McCosker booting, I think, six goals from memory in the rampage. And in the other game, the Gunnedah Poochets were too strong for the Tamworth Kangaroos, 9-9, 63 to 7-5, 47. So the Saints girls out on top just on percentage from the Gunnedah Poochets, Tamworth Swans, Tamworth Kangaroos and the New England Nomads coming in last spot. Now, Inverell FC went to Armidale as part of round 14 of the Northern Inland Premier League and have defeated North United 3-0. So goals to Arkan Jarula, Paul Leo and Sam Burns sealing the victory for the Inverell side. And now they're on top of the points table now, 2 points clear of rival Moore Creek. So in other games, third grade lost 2-0. Fourth grade scored a 2-0 win over Glens Highlands. And in women's second grade, just the one women's game because the first grade was postponed, they registered, Inverell FC registered a 1-0 victory over Norths United at the sports complex. So those are the details there in the sport from around the ground. Of course, a bit of racing news there with Todd Payne. Getting the victory with his 7-year-old star gelding, Listomania, at Eagle Farm. So great news for Scott Sweetman as well. He rode a runner-up place, I think, in the following race in the Bush Battlers Cup from memory. So well done to the locals doing tremendous stuff on the sporting field. So that's our sports roundup, our Star FM scoreboard, thanks to Inverell Sporties, back around the same time next Monday here at Star FM. Good morning, wherever you are, 19 past 7 with Tony Basil.

0: That was Mickey by Tony Basil here at Star FM. It's 23 past 7. And here with the community service announcement, there will be a youth drama club starting in Term 3 for ages 10 to 16 years on Tuesday afternoon at the Inverell Art Gallery. The cost will be $15, and to book or for any information, please contact Margaret on 0413 099104 or email creativebloomtherapy@gmail.com. 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
1: I might be searching for a new job. That was fantastic. That's Bethany joining us from Holy Trinity this morning. She's doing work experience, so you'll hear from her a little bit during the morning here at Star FM. We've got the, on this day, lined up next here at Star FM. Good morning to Bazza this morning. He's celebrating. I think Mal would be celebrating as well with Manly defeating the Melbourne Storm. Yes, we had a $5 lottery ticket on it, so I have paid my way. So hopefully, Bessie, you're a winner this morning. If you do win big, we're going halves, aren't we? I hope that's the case this morning. Anyway, well done. But as I said earlier, you don't win premierships in June. It's Star FM. Coming up in the next half hour, we've got Secret Sound to play. Over $2,300 to play with there. We've also got birthday calls lined up at 10 to 8 thanks to the Bolt Shop and Cooper's Farm Gear. That's all coming up soon here at Star FM on this day. Next, thanks to our friends at the Inverell RSM Club.
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3: On this day, June 29th, it was on this day in 1850, British ex-Prime Minister Sir Robert Peel falls off his horse. He dies 3 days later. In 1936, George M. Cohan is the first artist to be presented with a U.S. Congressional Gold Medal by Franklin D. Roosevelt for raising war morale. This song is Cohen's tribute to the former president.
4: What a man, and how he leads the way. What a heart, what a mind, what a plan. What a birthday celebration, what a day of inspiration. What a blessing to the nation, what a man.
3: In 1943, Germany begins withdrawing U-boats from the North Atlantic Sea in anticipation of the Allied invasion of Europe. In 1954, the U.S. Atomic Energy Commission votes to revoke Dr. Robert Oppenheimer's security clearance, effectively ending his career as a nuclear physicist. In 1963, the Beatles' first song from EDU.

0: 1986, at the FIFA World Cup final in Mexico City, Argentina beats West Germany 3-2 in front of a crowd of 114,600 people. In 1990, the world's first female diocesan Anglican bishop, Dr. Penny Jamison, is appointed in New Zealand. In 1992, a magnitude 6 earthquake hits South California. A year later to the day, two earthquakes, including a magnitude 7.4 of the Richter scale, hits Southern California.
1: We are experiencing quite a bit of shaking. If you'll give us a brief moment here, we're making sure that nothing is going to come down in the studio here.
2: And it is going for quite a bit, everybody.
1: It continues to rattle pretty strong here. 8:21 here on the air. We're experiencing very strong shaking. Wow. I think we need to get under the desk.
0: In 2006, the U.S. Supreme Court rules that President George W. Bush's plan to try Guantanamo Bay detainees in military tribunals violates U.S. and international law. In 2007, two car bombs are found in the heart of London at Piccadilly Circus. In 2014, Islamic State leader Abu Bakr al-Baghdadi announces the establishment of a worldwide caliphate at the Great Mosque at al-Nuri in Mosul in Iraq.
3: I think it's safe to say that the people not only here in Mosul but in all of Iraq will be living with the psychological trauma caused by ISIL for a generation.
0: In 2017, Vatican Treasurer Cardinal George Pell is charged with historic sexual offences in Victoria.
4: I'm innocent of these charges. They are false.
5: Cardinal Pell is facing multiple charges in respect to historic sexual offences, and there are multiple complainants relating to those charges.
0: In 2021, former South African President Jacob Zuma is sentenced to 15 months in prison on contempt of court charges. In 2022, singer R. Kelly is sentenced to 30 years in jail on 9 counts of sex trafficking in Brooklyn, New York.
6: The accusers stood up in court and told the judge how years of psychological manipulation and sexual exploitation and abuse by R. Kelly ruined their lives. One woman said that she wished she would just die. And this is all while she was underage. And that was what federal prosecutors said was so troubling.
0: On this day, June 29th.
7: And on this day, returns at 4:30 this afternoon. The morning's at 20 past 7, thanks to our friends at the Inverell RSM Club here at Star FM. It's your all-star breakfast at 29 past 7. Shock news this morning with Ben Stokes, the English captain, deciding to retire from international cricket in a bombshell move during the third test being played against New Zealand. He made the announcement to his teammates. Now, there's been a little bit of rumbling. Stokes, a bit of a civil war. The relationship between Stokes and the English and Wales Cricket Board had soured after Stokes and bowler Gus Atkinson were suspended for the second test against New Zealand for breaking curfew and being involved in a relatively minor nightclub incident in Chelsea in London. So that might be the result of why he's decided to retire from international cricket. It's Star FM. It is also 7:30.
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9: With the latest from the Star FM newsroom, I'm Jerry Tavera. Northern Tablelands MP Brendan Moylan has been embroiled in a heated debate on Thursday after bringing a petition to reject the new transmission line corridor, Walker to Bayswater, to Parliament on behalf of more than 22,000 signees and communities across Northern Tablelands and Upper Hunter. During his speech on the floor of State Parliament last Thursday, Mr. Moylan says the proposed transmission line corridor route cuts through more than 100 privately owned farms and some of the very best agricultural land in New South Wales. Mr. Moylan highlighted not only did Premier Chris Minns refuse to speak, he didn't even show up, and his government chose not to participate. He pointed out that the government had previously rejected this route as unviable and questioned why this route was wrong in 2024 and what miracle has occurred that suddenly makes it right today. Mr. Moylan says apart from Emergency Minister Jihad Dibb's presence, the government did not make the effort to debate the issue, which left him seething.
10: So why are you continuing to spend billions and billions of dollars of money building a transmission line through these people's homes, through their farms, through their wool sheds, when there is not one single project to connect the hub? It's not needed. You can take us on a history trip, deal with the ball as it comes. deal with the ball as it comes. The absolute arrogance is disgusting. Absolutely disgusting. You've got 200 people that have travelled 7 hours and you treat them like absolute dirt. It's a disgrace.
9: Gloucestershire Mayor Tiffany Galvin has met with the Federal Minister for Communications Office to discuss the ongoing mobile and internet coverage challenges experienced by communities and push for practical solutions to improve connectivity, resilience and service options. While in Canberra for the Australian Local Government Association National General Assembly last week, Mayor Galvin alongside General Manager Leah Daly and Director of Business and Strategy Justin Helmuth pushed for stronger ministerial support for Gloucestershire's communication needs. Mayor Galvin says council made it clear that GWADA is ready to be more than just a voice asking for better coverage, but wants to be part of the solution by actively exploring innovative ways to improve regional connectivity. She advocated for GWADA to be considered as a trial location for new technologies and practical approaches that could help solve long-standing communication issues in rural Australia, adding they're a strong candidate to help prove solutions that could benefit rural communities well beyond their own boundaries. In Royal Shire Council has appointed Preston Connors and Jiran and Delaney as community representatives on its Aboriginal Consultative Committee for a two-year term following the close of nominations last month. The committee plays an important role in strengthening relationships, promoting greater understanding and appreciation of Aboriginal culture and heritage, and ensuring Aboriginal perspectives are considered in matters affecting the local community. Malcolm Talbot will also take up a role on the committee as the representative of the Ashford Local Aboriginal Lands Council. Inverell-Shire Mayor Kate Dietz says council welcomed the interest shown by community members in being part of this important work and looks forward to the committee continuing to support cultural understanding and positive outcomes for Aboriginal people across Inverell-Shire. Turning to sport now, and the Inverell Hawks have endured a first-half arm wrestle to run away with a 38-18 win over the Glenelg Magpies at Meag Park on Saturday in Group 19 Rugby League weekend results. Hawks first grade coach Jamie McCormack says it was a tough first half, going in 10-6 at half-time before running out to a 38-6 lead in the second half, with the Magpies showing some fight, scoring two late tries. In other results, Tinga Tigers had a strong win over the Baraba Bulldogs, winning 46-22, while the Yarella Tigers claimed a 28-12 win over the Moree Boomerangs. The sole reserve grade game saw Baraba defeat Tinga 22-4, while in ladies league tag, Inverell and Glenelg played out an 18-all draw, and Yarella defeated Moree 20-12, and in the women's tackle competition, Moree were too good for Yarella, winning 48-10. Inverell FC have come away with a 3-0 win over Norths United at Phil Wheaton Oval in Armidale as part of round 14 of the Northern Inland Premier League competition. Goals to Arkan Jarula, Paul Leo and Sam Byrne set up the victory for the visitors, which now sees Inverell FC go to the top of the points table, 2 points clear of rival Moore Creek. First grade coach James Sweeney says it was one of their better wins for the season, adding controlling the game for the 90 minutes was really pleasing. Meantime, third grade lost 2-0 and fourth grade scored a 2-0 win over Glenelg Highlands, while the women's second grade team registered a 1-0 win over Norths United at the sports complex yesterday. Despite missing a few players, the Inverell Highlanders have humbled the Gunnedah Red Devils 74-12 at a rugby park in round 10 results in the Central North Rugby competition on Saturday. Highlanders coach Jim Manola says they control the game when they needed to and had some good support play and ball movement, and will need to continue this great patch of work ahead of this weekend's crucial game against Pirates in Tamworth. The Highlanders sit in fourth spot on the Central North competition ladder, 7 points clear of Pirates. In other results, Narrabri got the points over Pirates, winning 43-36, while Corindai managed a solid 46-21 win over the Moree Bulls. The Highlanders reserve grade team were defeated by Gunnedah 22-5, while their women's team registered a close 26-22 win. The Inverell Saints have registered a 10-goal win over the New England Nomads at Varley Oval on Saturday in AFL Northwest round 10 results, but it may have come at a price. Missing eight players players due to work, suspension and personal commitments, the Saints lost midfielder Riley Sandrell to a serious shoulder injury during the 17 goals 12 behinds 114 to 8 goals 6 behinds 54 victory. Captain Ryan Lewis starred for the Saints, booting 7 goals, and will welcome back several players for this weekend's Kevin Pay Memorial game against the Tamworth Swans at Varley Oval. In the other game, the Tamworth Kangaroos upset competition leaders, the Gunnedah Bulldogs, to win 16 goals, 16 behinds, 112, to 13 goals, 7 behinds, 85. Meantime, the Inverell Saints women had a comfortable 108-point win over the New England Nomads. Forwards Claire McCosker and Katrina Doak booted 6 goals apiece in the 19-13-127-2-7-19 win. And finally, Inverell trainer Todd Payne is celebrating the narrow victory of his star 7-year-old gelding Listomania after its snatched victory at Eagle Farm in Brisbane on Saturday. Racing in a Benchmark 85 and ridden by Luke Nolan, Listomania, paying $24, manoeuvred from the rear in the straight and headed towards the inside rail to storm home and claim the win. Payne says he was confident of a good first-up performance but admits he was a bit nervous at the top of the straight, being so far back. He says Listomania's next target will be the Ramorny at the Grafton Racecourse on July 15th. That's the latest from the Star FM newsroom. I'm Jerry Tavera.
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7: 8 degrees currently in town and 96% relative humidity after an overnight low of 6, 19.5 yesterday's high. A mostly sunny day forecast for Inverell today. Northeast-southeasterly winds 15 to 25 kilometres an hour, becoming light during the day, then back to east-northeasterlies 15 to 20 k's later this afternoon. No real chance of rain today. And late shower forecast tomorrow. Heading for tops today, 20 Tamworth, 16 Armidale, 21 Bingra, 23 Warrielder, 14 Glennon, 20 Inverell. Now, a little bit of rain. We're up to, I believe, in town, 6.2 mils. Must be drizzling there at the moment. 6.2 mils in town, 4.8 mils officially for Inverell, 0.8 of a mil weekend rain total. And sunset this evening at 7 past 5. That brings you up to date with local news, sport and weather right here. Star FM, Secret Town, not too far away. And the birthday calls lined up this half hour. But right now, it's Doug Parkinson. He'll be around, I'll be around. 21 away from 8. Here at Star, Bethany will be around too.

0: Doug Parkinson, I'll be around all the way from 79 here at Star FM. Let's see if we can give away some cash. $2,385 this morning in Secret Sound, thanks to Prices Plus, 5619-2442, the number to call. You know the number. So give us a call. Tell us what this is. We'll take your caller next here at Star.
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0: Good, Mari joining us this morning with an answer to Secret Sound. G'day, Mari. How are you this morning?
6: Very well, thank you, Jerry.
0: That's the way. Now, you had a good weekend, I hope?
6: Yes, quiet, but it was very pleasant.
0: That's the way. That's the way. Now, we'd like to make the start of your week pleasant and exciting with $2,385, but we need the Secret Sound. So the answer to the Secret Sound, here it is. What do you reckon that is?
6: Flipping the papers or a book.
0: Flipping of pages in a book. No,
6: or
0: it's
6: a
0: not.
6: A book, a pile of papers or a book. Ah, oh, bad luck.
0: No, it's not, neither of them either.
6: Worth a try.
0: Yeah, worth a try. A stab in the dark, you never know. Unfortunately, it's not right, so thank you for trying, Mari. You have a wonderful day.
6: Thanks, Jerry.
0: Bye. There's Mari saying flipping the pages of a book or paper, whatever it is. It's incorrect. $2,385 now at 20 to 11. That's when we'll play Secret Sound next with Lewis this morning here at Star FM. Let's do the locomotion with little Eva, who was born on this day.

0: minutes. Wonderboys, two kids and a few whiskies ago. Detailing her live 10 to 8 here at Star FM. Also their little Eva, who was born on this day. We'll get to the birthday call shortly. And the local motion. Birthday calls now thanks to the Bolt Shop in Cooper's Farm Gear.
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lunch, dinner, all of the above, get a birthday cake, birthday cards, well wishes on Facebook, whatever you do. I hope it's a great day for you. To Dawn Hobday, Jim Ryder, happy birthday to both of you. The call comes from the board, staff, members and volunteers here at Star FM. Happy birthday to you both, Dawn and Jim. Now, as I said, you were born same day, different year as Little Eva, the American pop singer who had the hit Locomotion. Born on this day in North Carolina in 1943, she passed away in 2003. American actor Gary Busey, who featured in the Buddy Holly story, The Star Is Born and Lethal Weapon, the original film, born in Texas in 1944, 82 today. Fred Grandy, the American actor. If I said Gopher from The Love Boat, you'd know him, yes. He actually was also a politician. Born in Iowa in 1948, 78 today. Scottish-Australian guitarist and lead vocalist with Men at Work. Colin Hay is having a 73 birthday today. Born in Scotland in 1953. Melora Hardin, the American actress, beautiful actress, born on this day in Texas in 1967. She featured in the movie Soul Man. Family Tree and Best Times, 59 today. Nicole Scherzinger, the American singer with the Pussycat Dolls, she's having a 48th birthday today. She was born in Hawaii, 1978. Colin Jost, the American comedian, actor and writer, and married to Scarlett Johansson, or Johansson, whatever it is, you know who she is. Features in Saturday Night Live and Weekend Update, born in New York in 1982, 44 today. And Jude Bellingham, the English footballer, playing currently with England at the World Cup. He plays for Real Madrid, has been scoring a few goals for England at this World Cup. He's turning 23 today, born in England on this day in 2003. Just some of the people born on this day, today being June 29. And if you are celebrating a birthday today, just like Dawn Hobday and Jim Ryder, happy birthday today. We wish you all the best for the day. That wraps it up for the birthday calls this morning. Of course, it is with thanks to our sponsors, the Bolt Shop and Cooper's Farm Gear. Happy birthday from all of us here at Star FM.

0: again to Jim Ryder and Dawn Hobday. Happy birthday to you both. Hope it's a wonderful day. That's it for the birthday calls this morning. Thanks to Cooper's Farm Gear and the Bolt Shop.
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0: 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We've got Bethany from Holy Trinity joining us, Year 10 work experience student with a community announcement.
2: Got a community service announcement here. The Inverell RSL sub-branch will be celebrating Australian Reserve Forces Day on Wednesday, the 1st of July, with a coffee catch-up at the RSM Club, meeting outside the club at 9:30 a.m. Current and former members of the ADF Reserves are especially invited to join the sub-branch for a cuppa and a cake. 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
0: Yes, you'll be hearing from Bethany during the morning and, of course, during the week here at Star FM. You love your Olivia Rodrigo, don't you?
2: Yes, I do.
0: Do you? What's your favourite song from Olivia?
2: She's got a new album out. Yeah. I love The Cure from that album, but I also big fan of Drop Dead.
0: Which is right now here at Star FM. It's your All-Star Breakfast. We hope to catch up with a member from the Inverell Breast Cancer Support Group after 8 this morning here at Star. It's 4 to 8. Good morning.

0: Rodrigo, her latest offering called Drop Dead right here, 91.9 Star FM, Inverell's community station. Annabelle Sides joining us after 8 o'clock this morning from the Inverell Breast Cancer Support Group to tell us what's been going on within the group here at Star FM. Morning, wherever you are, it is Monday, it is 8 o'clock.
1: 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They stock a wide range of batteries to suit cars, caravans and heavy machinery.
2: Good morning, I'm Lee Harrison. Support for One Nation and its leader Pauline Hanson has taken a hit, according to two new opinion polls. The minor party has seen its core support drop to 29% in News Poll and the Redbridge survey, with Labor back on top. Voters have abandoned the coalition, with News Poll claiming its primary vote has fallen to an historic low of 17%. Australia is expected to sign a key defence deal with Vanuatu following years of false starts. Nelson Scott reports.
3: For close to a decade, the government has been trying to negotiate a deal with Vanuatu to help curb China's influence in the region. Prime Minister Jotham Napat will meet his Australian counterpart in Canberra today, where the pair are expected to ratify a new security pact. The agreement will likely cement us as Vanuatu's primary policing partner and will ensure their critical infrastructure can't be used by any foreign military. Australia is also expected to commit over $500 million to supporting climate change adaptation and economic growth in the Pacific nation. The deal comes as Australia seeks to strike similar arrangements with Fiji and the Solomon Islands. Nelson Scott, Canberra.
2: A man's been charged with murder following a shooting on the Gold Coast. Paramedics were called to a residence in Biggera Waters overnight where they found a 23-year-old woman with life-threatening gunshot wounds. She was declared deceased at the scene. A 23-year-old man was arrested and is due in court today. Police have released footage of four men they want to speak to in relation to a home invasion in Sydney's southwest. A 23-year-old man's hand was severed in the incident at Greenacre, which unfolded at the start of this month. The men are described as being in their early 20s and were last seen wearing hooded jerseys, track pants and sneakers. A political expert believes both Iran and the United States do not have an appetite to extend the war. Both sides have been trading attacks in the Gulf less than 2 weeks since a deal to negotiate a permanent end to the conflict was signed. Professor Martin Keir says Tehran is using the Strait of Hormuz as leverage over the US.
4: Part of the unintended consequences of the war is that the Iranians have discovered just how much pressure they can place on the United States by just even saying that the Straits of Hormuz are closed and the economic damage that that can do to Western economies.
2: And one of the country's biggest energy providers is warning the economics of new wind farms are rapidly deteriorating. Electricity retailer AGL says soaring construction costs had created a widening gap between the cost of new wind farms and the returns investors could expect. This is Air News. Formula One and the action overnight was in Austria. Paul Walsh reports.
5: The Mercedes garage is back on the top of the podium after George Russell held off a strong challenge from Red Bull's Max Verstappen to claim victory at the Austrian Formula One Motor Racing Grand Prix. Verstappen started the race on the third row and worked hard to catch the pole sitter Russell, but fell 1.6 seconds short in the finish. Current Drivers' Championship leader Kimi Antonelli claimed the third place, while McLaren's Oscar Piastri was just off the pace for the whole race, but claimed fourth place and picked up 12 valuable points after starting from 7th place on the grid. Antonelli still leads the Drivers' Championship table ahead of Russell, Hamilton and Piastri, who's now moved ahead of teammate Lando Norris. Paul Walsh for Air Sport.
2: In the AFL, Gold Coast has slumped to a 5th straight loss, thumped by 51 points by Fremantle. The Dragons have suffered their 14th loss of the NRL season, going down to the Raiders 24-16. Coach Dean Young admits it was a disappointing game.
6: I thought the effort and the style of footy we want to play is right there, but our execution today wasn't where it needed to be. I thought we left probably 18 points out there and gifted them 12.
2: And Canada's become the first side to reach the FIFA World Cup round of 16 with a 1-0 win over South Africa in Los Angeles. Australian Independent Radio News.
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0: Inverell, 6 overnight low, 19.5 yesterday's high, a cloudy day for the region with medium chance of showers on and east of the ranges, slight chance elsewhere, though mostly sunny days forecast for Inverell. Northeast, southeasterly winds at 15 to 25 kilometres an hour, becoming light during the afternoon, becoming then east-northeasterly later in the day at 15 to 20 kilometres an hour. 10% chance of rain, under a mill of rain forecast. Late shower tomorrow, sunny again Wednesday, rain again on Thursday and possibly Friday. Sunny again Saturday and cloudy on Sunday, so a mixed bag for this week. Maximum temperatures predominantly in your mid to high teens, minimums ranging between 3 and 9 degrees. Heading for tops today, 20 Inverell, 14 Glen, 23 Warrielder, Bingara 21, 16 Armidale and Tamworth 20. Currently 6.5 degrees in town and 97% relative humidity. Now it's saying it's 8, so which one is it? We'll go with 8 degrees currently in town, 97% relative humidity, winds are calm, and 6.2 mils in the gauge in town overnight, and officially we got 4.8 mils, 0.8 of a mil weekend rain total, and sunset this evening at 7 past 5. That brings you up to date with news, sport and weather here at Star FM. 6 past 8, we pause for these funeral announcements. The relatives and friends of the late Nancy May Roberts, age 83 years, Lady McLean Care, Inverell, are respectfully informed that Nancy passed away on the 25th of June 2026. A private service will be held. This announcement was authorised by Thorley & Sons Funeral Services, phone 67222 566. Funeral directors of Inverell and districts, and refers to the death of the late Nancy May Roberts, Lady McLean Care, Inverell. The relatives and friends of the late Shirley Sylvia Davis, age 82 years, late of Cunningham Place, Inverell, are respectfully informed that Shirley's funeral service will take place at the Sapphire City Crematorium Chapel, Inverell, commencing at 10:30 a.m. this Thursday, the 2nd of July, followed by interment at the Inverell New General Lawn Cemetery. This announcement was authorised by Thorley & Sons Funeral Services, phone 67222 566. Funeral directors of Inverell and districts, and refers to the death of the late Shirley Sylvia Davis, late of Cunningham Place, Inverell.

0: Coming up at 8.30, the regional news in the headlines this morning. Northern Tablelands MP Brendan Moylan has been embroiled in a heated debate on Thursday after bringing a petition to reject the new transmission line corridor, Walker to Bayswater, to Parliament on behalf of more than 22,000 signees and communities across Northern Tablelands and Upper Hunter. Gwardeshire Mayor Tiffany Galvin has met with Federal Minister for Communications Office to discuss the ongoing mobile and internet coverage challenges experienced by communities and push for practical solutions to improve connectivity, resilience and service options. Inverell Shire Council has appointed Preston Connors and Yorana Delaney as community representatives on its Aboriginal Consultative Committee. And we will also tell you, despite missing a few players, the Inverell Highlanders have humbled the Gunnedah Red Devils 74 points to 12 at Rugby Park in round 10 results in the Central North Rugby competition. We'll give you those details and more coming up at 8.30 here at Star FM. 8:09, let's find out what's going on with the Inverell Breast Cancer Support Group. Its president is Annabelle Sides. A very good morning, Annabelle. How are you this morning?
1: Well, thank you, Jerry.
0: That's good.
1: Thanks for having me.
0: Thank you for coming in. A little bit going on. It's been a little bit busy.
1: Yes. One of our main events for the year is our Mother's Day lunch, which was held last month. And, we had about just under 220 people come along to that, which was amazing. Thank you to you for emceeing, being the only man in the house. It's
0: I wasn't the only man.
1: Oh, no, yes, your grandson. That's right. So two men in the house.
0: Two men.
1: So thank you. Always appreciate that.
0: It's always
1: that.
0: Fun. Always fun.
1: Yeah. Thank you to the RSM for putting us up. They do a great job and they look after us really well. The Mother's Day lunch and same with the Christmas lunch, they're not our main fundraising events really, but they're more about social connection.
0: Yeah, very much so.
1: Everyone getting together.
0: Yeah.
1: And, you know, that's exactly what happened in May when less than 220 people got together. We had raffles and lucky door prizes. We've received a good amount of feedback too, so that we can just tweak it in the future.
0: Yep.
1: Slight improvements, positive feedback, obviously, as well. But thank you to all the donors and the helpers. There's a big band of ladies that get together and organise that day between preparing all the raffles and, you know, lots of wrapping and setting up the room, all that sort of thing. So we had a large band of ladies organising that day, but it was a huge success.
0: Oh, huge success, and the support from the local community as well, businesses I'm talking about, to provide prizes for your raffles and for your lucky door, lucky dip prizes and the like. It's just phenomenal.
1: It really is. It really is. They come from far and wide and unexpectedly, you know, we just receive so much support. We had Emma Freeburn actually speaking that day. So she spoke about, and she's our local pharmacist. Mm-hmm. Most of you probably know Emma Freeburn, but she just spoke about the services that pharmacies can now provide, and and I'm not going to go into it because I'll probably get it wrong, but I certainly know they provide flu vaccinations and they now can provide shingles vaccinations. So she just spoke about the range of services that pharmacies can now provide, which sort of takes a bit of pressure off the local GPs, which they need, as we all know. We appreciate Emma's time. But absolutely, all the business houses and the private donations that we receive, they come left field and, you know, we appreciate them totally. So thank you to everyone who was involved in that day. It was a great success.
0: What other things have been going on?
1: It's actually been a little bit quiet since then in terms of events, but unfortunately we still have patients coming forward that have been diagnosed. So, that just doesn't end, unfortunately. Just a reminder, you know, we support men, women and children now. So it's that keeps us busy, sadly.
0: Yeah.
1: But I guess that's what we're here for, is to support those people and yeah, reach out if you need us. We have a bus trip, and a lot of people do attend those not bus days, they're days out.
0: Hmm.
1: So again, they're about social connection. They're definitely not a fundraiser. It's really you pay for your lunch yourself, and we organise the buses. But buses are becoming hard to hire now. So we can only... The next day out is Ben's Falls Retreat on the 30th of July. Karen Squires is our... she's our event coordinator extraordinaire. So she'll be putting a post out on Facebook by the end of this week, I think,
0: right,
1: calling for interest for that.
0: Yep. And I suppose it's limited seats as well.
1: It is limited seats. The maximum at the restaurant, I'm actually unsure of that, but in terms of the bus, there's two small buses because getting to Ben's Falls is not cut out for a big bus, but 36 people by bus, but then you can all sort of carpool and drive out in private cars. So the first 36 can go on the bus, but after that it's private cars. So it's, yeah, beautiful day out. And Ben's Falls Retreat is such a special place.
0: For yonks.
1: Yeah, well, it's a special place.
0: Yeah.
1: And the food is magnificent, all reports. And if anyone wants to have a look at Ben's Falls Retreat, just search it up. It's an amazing place. So, yeah, keep an eye on Facebook for later this week.
0: 36 for the bus.
1: 36 people for the bus.
0: The
1: cost of the lunch is $70 mm-hmm. a head. The bus will be $15.
0: Mm-hmm.
1: And then, so if you're driving by private car, you obviously don't pay that
0: $15. Yep. To get people to book for the bus?
1: The details will be on that Facebook
0: post. On the Facebook page, yep.
1: Karen Squires will be taking all those bookings. With the help of the committee, obviously.
0: Mm-hmm.
1: But, the contacts for the booking will be in that Facebook post.
0: Okay. Right.
1: So just search up Inverell Breast Cancer Support Group.
0: Okay.
1: It'll be under that.
0: Sounds good. All right. So that's pretty much it this morning.
1: Well, I just want to say also a couple of thank yous because May was the month of biggest morning teas.
0: Mm-hmm.
1: So we had Inverell Community Support put on an amazing morning tea. I think they had 80 people at Inverell Club, and all funds raised came to our group, which was greatly appreciated. So thank you to Sandy Scobel and her team who ran a great event. A lot of people, 80 people for morning tea. So there was as much food as there was people. It was a very successful day. And then there was also a morning tea at the art gallery, so thank you to Deb Hooker and Rachel Martin at the art gallery for putting that one on.
0: Okay. It's good to know how many organisations that could be behind you, sporting groups, organisations, they come behind because they know the money stays in town, so helps locals, now men who are suffering cancer. Except prostate cancer.
1: The Inverell Prostate Cancer Group look after those men, but still free to reach out if they need.
0: Okay.
1: One thing coming up and probably needs warning because everyone's got to start training, but it's called Run 2360.
0: Right.
1: And it's being held on the 23rd of August. So, again, that's on Facebook. They've nominated us to support.
0: As the group, right, yeah.
1: So, yes, start training for that one, Jerry.
0: I can't walk, let alone run. Anyway, Annie, thank you for joining us this morning and keeping us up to date, and we'll catch you next month.
1: All right. Thanks for having me, Jerry.
0: Annabelle Sines, president of the Inverell Breast Cancer Support Group, just giving us an update on what's going on with the group. It's 8:17 here at Star FM. Colin A's having a birthday today from Metawork, so we thought we'll throw in a tune from Metawork all the way from 1981. Be Good Johnny here at Star. Mystery Voice, not too far away.

0: its 73rd birthday today. Be Good Johnny here at Star. Good morning. Let's see, mystery voice now. $75 off of grabs. If you've got an idea who the mystery voice is, give me a call. 5619-2442. Here's the mystery voice.
1: You know, doing the same character year after year, there's not much elasticity in what you can do, so it's not really challenging.
0: We'll take a caller next here at Star FM.
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0: We got Lisa online this morning with an answer to a mystery voice. Good morning, Lisa. How are you this morning?
7: Well, thank you, Jerry. And how are you?
0: I'm going all right. I'm going all right. And you had a quiet weekend?
7: Yes.
0: Yeah?
7: Yes.
0: Just potter around? That's all right. That's sometimes we need those weekends, don't we?
7: Definitely.
0: All right. Now, what would you do with $75 this morning?
7: Well, I have to give half to my daughter, Rebecca, because she helped me.
0: Okay. Well, that's fair enough. All right. Well, we've got everything crossed for you. $75 this morning, Lisa. Here is that mystery voice.
1: You know, doing the same character year after year, there's not much elasticity in what you can do, so it's not really challenging.
0: Okay, Lisa, what do you think that is for $75?
7: Wendy Malig.
0: Wendy Malig. Now, tell me who Wendy Malig is.
7: She was in Hot in Cleveland, Fraser, other shows. Yeah.
0: Okay, yep. Yeah. No, it's not Wendy Malig, unfortunately. But thank you for trying anyway. You have a wonderful day.
7: All right, thank you. Bye.
0: There's Lisa saying Wendy Malig, not right. The stash remains and will rise to $80 tomorrow morning. In mystery voice, $80 up for grabs. Thanks to Sonder Painting and Restoration right here, 91.9 Star FM. Here's the Pointer Sisters and Fire. I'm right.

0: The great Ricky Nelson with the classic Hello Mary Lou. Also there we checked in with the Pointer Sisters, the Pointer Sisters from 1979. And Fire here on your all-star breakfast. We've got Bethany in from Holy Trinity, Year 10 Work Experience Student. We'll hear from her in the next half hour here at Star FM. And don't forget, Star FM chart toppers, 1967 is where we're counting down. The top five hits from this day in 1967 comes up next here at Star FM. It's 8:30.
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0: With the latest from the Star FM newsroom, I'm Jerry Tavera. Northern Tablelands MP Brendan Moylan has been embroiled in a heated debate on Thursday after bringing a petition to reject the new transmission line corridor, Walker to Bayswater, to Parliament on behalf of more than 22,000 signees and communities across Northern Tablelands and Upper Hunter. During his speech on the floor of State Parliament last Thursday, Mr Moylan says the proposed transmission line corridor route cuts through more than 100 privately owned farms and some of the very best agricultural land in New South Wales. Mr Moylan highlighted not only did Premier Chris Minns refuse to speak, he didn't even show up and his government chose not to participate. He pointed out that the government had previously rejected this route as unviable and questioned why this route was wrong in 2024 and what miracle has occurred that suddenly makes it right today. Mr Moylan says apart from Emergency Minister Jihad Dibb's presence, the government did not make the effort to debate the issue, which left him seething.
2: So why are you continuing to spend billions and billions of dollars of money building a transmission line through these people's homes, through their farms, through their wool sheds, when there is not one single project to connect the hub? It's not needed. You can take us on a history trip, deal with the ball as it comes. Deal with the ball as it comes. The absolute arrogance is disgusting. Absolutely disgusting. You've got 200 people that have travelled 7 hours and you treat them like absolute dirt. It's a disgrace.
0: Gwinnett Mayor Tiffany Galvin has met with the Federal Minister for Communications Office to discuss the ongoing mobile and internet coverage challenges experienced by communities and push for practical solutions to improve connectivity, resilience and service options. While in Canberra for the Australian Local Government Association National General Assembly last week, Mayor Galvin, alongside General Manager Leah Daly and Director of Business and Strategy Justin Helmuth, pushed for stronger ministerial support for Gwinnett Shire's communication needs. Mayor Galvin says Council made it clear that Gwinnett is ready to be more than just a voice asking for better coverage, but wants to be part of the solution by actively exploring innovative ways to improve regional connectivity. She advocated for Gwinnett to be considered as a trial location for new technologies and practical approaches that could help solve long-standing communication issues in rural Australia, adding they're a strong candidate to help prove solutions that could benefit rural communities well beyond their own boundaries. Inverell Shire Council has appointed Preston Connors and Jirana Delaney as community representatives on its Aboriginal Consultative Committee for a two-year term following the close of nominations last month. The committee plays an important role in strengthening relationships, promoting greater understanding and appreciation of Aboriginal culture and heritage, and ensuring Aboriginal perspectives are considered in matters affecting the local community. Malcolm Talbot will also take up a role on the committee as the representative of the Ashford Local Aboriginal Lands Council. Inverell Shire Mayor Kate Dyett says Council welcomed the interest shown by community members in being part of this important work and looks forward to the committee continuing to support cultural understanding and positive outcomes for Aboriginal people across Inverell Shire. Turning to sport now, and the Inverell Hawks have endured a first half arm wrestle to run away with a 38-18 win over the Glenelg Magpies at Meigg Park on Saturday in Group 19 Rugby League weekend results. Hawks first grade coach Jamie McCormack says it was a tough first half, going in 10-6 at half time before running out to a 38-6 lead in the second half, with Magpies showing some fight, scoring two late tries. In other results, Tinga Tigers had a strong win over the Baraba Bulldogs, winning 46-22, while the Yarella Tigers claimed a 28-12 win over the Moree Boomerangs. The sole reserve grade game saw Baraba defeat Tinga 22-4, while in ladies league tag, Inverell and Glenelg played out an 18-all draw, and Yarella defeated Moree 20-12, and in the women's tackle competition, Moree were too good for Yarella, winning 48-10. Inverell FC have come away with a 3-0 win over Norths United at Phil Wheaton Oval in Armidale as part of round 14 of the Northern Inland Premier League competition. Goals to Arkan Jarula, Paul Leo and Sam Byrne set up the victory for the visitors, which now sees Inverell FC go to the top of the points table, 2 points clear of rival Moore Creek. First grade coach James Sweeney says it was one of their better wins for the season, adding controlling the game for the 90 minutes was really pleasing. Meantime, third grade lost 2-0 and fourth grade scored a 2-0 win over Glenness Highlands, while the women's second grade team registered a 1-0 win over Norths United at the sports complex yesterday. Despite missing a few players, the Inverell Highlanders have humbled the Gundanar Red Devils 74 points to 12 at a rugby park in round 10 results in the Central North Rugby competition on Saturday. Highlanders coach Jim Enola says they control the game when they needed to and had some good support play and ball movement and will need to continue this great patch of work ahead of this weekend's crucial game against Pirates in Tamworth. The Highlanders sit in fourth spot on the Central North competition ladder, 7 points clear of Pirates. In other results, Narrabri got the points over Pirates, winning 43 points to 36, while Quirindi managed a solid 46-21 win over the Moree Bulls. The Highlanders reserve grade team were defeated by Gundanar 22 points to 5, while their women's team registered a close 26-22 win. The Inverell Saints have registered a 10-goal win over the New England Nomads at Varley Oval on Saturday in AFL Northwest Round 10 results, but it may have come at a price. Missing eight players due to work, suspension and personal commitments, the Saints lost midfielder Riley Sandrell to a serious shoulder injury during the 17 goals 12 behinds 114 to 8 goals 6 behinds 54 victory. Captain Ryan Lewis starred for the Saints, booting 7 goals, and will welcome back several players for this weekend's Kevin Pay Memorial game against the Tamworth Swans at Varley Oval. In the other game, the Tamworth Kangaroos upset competition leaders, the Gundanar Bulldogs, to win 16 goals, 16 behinds, 112, to 13 goals, 7 behinds, 85. Meantime, the Inverell Saints women had a comfortable 108-point win over the New England Nomads. Forwards Claire McCosker and Katrina Doak booted 6 goals apiece in the 19-13-127-2-7-19 win. And finally, Inverell trainer Todd Payne is celebrating the narrow victory of his star 7-year-old gelding Listomania after it snatched victory at Eagle Farm in Brisbane on Saturday. Racing in a Benchmark 85 and ridden by Luke Nolan, Listomania, paying $24, manoeuvred from the rear in the straight and headed towards the inside rail to storm home and claim the win. Payne says he was confident of a good first-up performance, but admits he was a bit nervous at the top of the straight, being so far back. He says Listomania next target will be the Ramorny at the Grafton Racecourse on July 15th. That's the latest from the Star FM newsroom. I'm Jerry Tavera.
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0: It says 7.5 degrees in town, 97% relative humidity after an overnight low of 6, 19.5 yesterday's high. Forecast today for Inverell is a mostly sunny day, and we've got that at the moment with winds northeast-southeasterly, 15 to 25 kilometres an hour, becoming light this afternoon, then back to east-northeasterly, 15 to 20 kilometres an hour later today. There's a 10% chance of rain, under a mill of rain forecast, UV index at moderate. Now, looking ahead to tomorrow, late shower is forecast, top of 19 degrees and a 50% chance of rain under a mill of rain forecast. Heading for tops today, 20 for Tamworth, 16 Armidale, 21 Bingra, 23 Warrielder, 14 Glen and 24 Inverell. Now, 6.2 mils in the gauge in town. Officially, we've got 4.8 mils of rain recorded since 9 yesterday, and weekend rain total of 0.8 of a mil. Sunrise this morning was at 9 to 7, sunset this evening at 7 past 5. That brings you up to date with local news, sport and weather here at Star FM. Just looking here, there's another news poll surveyed 1,235 voters across the country between Monday and Thursday last week for The Australian. And it looks like Anthony Albanese's Labor Party has gained a bit more popularity following this particular poll. Labor's primary vote jumped from 30% to 33%, while One Nation's fell from 31% to 29%. The news is worse for the coalition, which recorded a historic low primary vote of just 17%. Remaining voters were split among the Greens at 13% and others at 8%. So a bit of a battle going on in relation to polling with Labor and One Nation. It's your all-star breakfast. This morning we've been having a little bit of a chat to Bethany from Year 10 and from Holy Trinity, of course. She's our work experience student this week. How are you? You all right? Everything's going well? You enjoying your time this morning?
4: Yes, I'm loving it here.
0: You're loving it? Yep. Why? Because it's the air conditioning. It's nice and crispy and warm in here.
4: Yeah, it is. I've got another community service announcement here for you all. 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
0: She's going well. First day on the job, pretty clear. Smiley face. She's always got a smile on her face too, which is good. It's good. And why radio? What do you just like the experience, or just wanted
4: love
0: to see?
4: Music.
0: You love the music.
4: Public speaking and yeah, this is really fun. Really
0: fun?
4: Enjoying it. Yeah, I've only been here a few hours, but yeah, I'm loving it.
0: Yeah, we're going to get you behind the desk shortly. That'll be fun.
4: Ooh, scary.
0: Nah, not scary. I told you. It's just lots of lights, but nothing major to be worried about.
4: Yeah.
0: Yeah? Have you thought maybe you would like to become a radio announcer? Is that something that you're thinking
4: about?
0: Yeah,
4: maybe. I mean, it's definitely a possibility. I don't really know what I want to do when I finish school, so I'm just looking at my options, and yeah, this has been really fun.
0: Good option, because it opens up various other category career opportunities as well. All right, that's our friend Bethany joining us this morning, Year 10 student from Holy Trinity. You'll hear from her till 9 o'clock, and then I think you're back tomorrow morning as well. So
4: yep.
0: I might have to sleep in, and you can do the program. That'll be good. I'd be happy with that.
4: I don't know.
0: Happy
4: about
0: with that?
4: That?
0: Oh, I think so. All right, we better get into what we're doing now.
5: And now it's time for this.
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0: We are counting down the hits from this day in 1967. What were you doing in that year? 1967 wasn't even thought of. Bethany wasn't even thought of.
4: Absolutely.
0: Your parents
4: not.
0: weren't even thought of. But 1967. Magnificent year for music. Coming in at number five on this day was The Young Rascals. Sang Reuben here at Star 17 to 9. It is your all-star breakfast and Star FM chart topper.

0: The Animals coming in number three on this day in 1967. At number four, Frank Sinatra with Daughters Nancy, Something Stupid. And at number five, The Young Rascals and Groovin' as we count down the top five hits from 1967. Let's hear from Bethany again. What have you got for us?
1: 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The Inverell Dramamatics Group are a non-profit drama group for adults with disabilities and special needs. They are fundraising for their production, Still Unstoppable, later in the year by hosting a karaoke party on Friday the 3rd of July at the IC Youth Centre, 18 Vivian Street, Inverell, from 5pm to 8pm. This is open to the general public from ages 12 and over. A gold coin donation, Vivian Street, Inverell, from 5pm to 8pm. This is open to the general public from ages 12 and over. A gold coin donation to enter.

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5: Good morning to Beverly, who's given us a shout-out this morning, and also Marshy. He says, all is good out of Ponderosa, so you have a wonderful day. We are up to song number two, and it is Sandy Shaw coming in at number two on this day in 1967. Puppet on a String here at Star.

0: String.
1: Puppet on a String, Sandy Shaw, coming in at number two on the charts. Morning to Robin, who's given us a well wish. Good morning to you. We're each number one.
2: Number one.
1: What's wrong with Petula Clark? This is my song. Number one hit on this day, 1967. Lewis in next. Thanks, Bethany, for the morning, and we'll hear from her tomorrow. Have a wonderful day.

0: Star FM National News is brought to you by Byron Street Auto Electrics at 202 Byron Street, Inverell. They stock a wide range of batteries to suit cars, caravans and heavy machinery.
1: Good morning, I'm Lee Harrison. Support for the Coalition has dropped to a record low, raising concern about Angus Taylor's leadership. Michael Packey reports.
2: Two new opinion polls have been released overnight. News Poll and Redbridge both show support for One Nation has faltered, with its primary vote at 29%. Labor is back on top. And according to News Poll, the Coalition has hit an historic low of 17%. Anthony Albanese has seen a lift in his personal popularity, but dissatisfaction with the Prime Minister is still high. Pauline Hanson has also been marked down, while voters have all but given up on opposition leader Angus Taylor. A number of Mr. Taylor's colleagues are expressing concern over his inability to make any headway since taking the top job. Michael Packey, Canberra.
1: More than 3 days since two earthquakes devastated Venezuela, rescue teams have pulled an 11-year-old boy from the rubble alive. The Venezuelan government says they're now in critical hours to find any remaining survivors alive as the death toll rises to 1,450. Save the Children's Valentina says it's been a huge coordination effort in the aftermath.
3: One of the most amazing things that we have seen so far is the solidarity that also the civil society organizations is doing. And, well, everyone has the main focus, which is helping the affected.
1: Police are investigating the murder of a woman on the Gold Coast. Lachlan Gray reports.
4: Emergency services were called to a home in Biggera Waters just after 8 last night, where they found a 23-year-old woman with life-threatening gunshot wounds. She was declared deceased at the scene. A 23-year-old man was arrested and has since been charged with one count each of murder, domestic violence offence and unlawful possession of weapons used to commit an indictable offence. He's due to appear at the Southport Magistrates Court today. Lachlan Gray reporting.
1: An investigation's underway after a pedestrian was killed in a crash in Sydney South. Police say the 40-year-old woman was struck by a vehicle at Mortdale. The 19-year-old male driver has been taken for mandatory testing following the incident. New data shows Australian students are being double squeezed by higher university fees and the cost of living. Universities Australia research shows the cost of maintaining a basic student living standard has risen 5% faster than inflation since 2021. Chief Executive Luke Sheehy says students should be facing fewer barriers.
5: We need more students graduating in teaching, in nursing, in engineering and healthcare to support Australia's future. And we can't continue if we put these barriers up of high fees.
1: In other news, Australia and Vanuatu are expected to sign a $500 million strategic partnership to help curb China's influence in the region. Public hearings for the Royal Commission into Anti-Semitism will resume today, and one of the country's biggest energy providers is warning the economics of new wind farms are rapidly deteriorating. This is Air News. Tennis, and all is in readiness for Wimbledon 2026. For his preview of day one, here's Air Sports' Paul Walsh.
6: Partly cloudy day with a top temperature of 24 degrees will be the setting for day one of the championships here at Wimbledon. Four Aussies will be part of the action, with Alexander Vukic up against Jensen Brooksby from the US, Adam Walton taking on Dino Prismic from Croatia, Rinki Hijikata will face Jesper De Jong, while Daria Kazatkina has a court 16 appointment with Mimi Zhu from the UK. Meanwhile, centre court will play host to Jannik Sinner, Arina Sabalenka and the 39-year-old Novak Djokovic, fronting up for his 21st SW19 campaign.
7: I think I'm better prepared here than I was for Roland Garros. And I always love playing on grass, and I have a very good score here in history in Wimbledon. So that gives me, of course, higher dose of confidence coming into the tournament.
6: Paul Walsh at Wimbledon for Air Sport.
1: Fremantle's move 2 games clear on top of the AFL ladder with a 51-point win over Gold Coast. North Melbourne's won 3 consecutive games for the first time since 2019, downing Essendon by 14 points. In the NRL, the Tigers have gone down to the Knights 12-6, while the Raiders defeated the Dragons 24-16. And at the World Cup, Algeria has become the final third-place team to book its place in the knockout stages following a 3-3 draw with Austria. Australian Independent Radio News.
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11: Not a bad start to the week so far. It's been actually quite mild, hasn't it? Currently on 10 degrees in Inverell. Humidity is at 97%. Barometric pressure is at about 1,031 hectopascals and the winds are currently calm. Mostly sunny conditions for today. We're looking at a top of 20 degrees and a possible shower for tomorrow. Overnight low of 7 and heading for a top of 19. Mostly sunny for Wednesday. However, they're looking at a late shower, about a 70% chance of 1 to 5 mils, and looking at a top of 20 degrees for Wednesday. Rain returning also for Thursday and possible Friday. Thursday looking at about 5 to 10 mils there, about 80% chance of that. Let's take a look at the Inverell Meals on Wheels volunteer roster for today, Monday, 29th of June. We're going to have Margaret Woodham, Alison Finney, Margaret and Amy, Janet and Alan Meepham, and Val McMahon. To find out more, you can ring the ladies at Inverell Meals on Wheels on 6722 1951. It's 6 past 9.
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11: Welcome to Monday, folks. I'm not usually one to say hello to Monday because I get that typical Monday, I just like everyone else does. You're Lewis here right through until 12 o'clock. Hey, we're going to be having Bethany in a bit later on this morning. She did a great job with Jerry. Also, your chance to win $2,385 coming up next hour in the Prices Plus Secret Sound. Right now, let's kick it off with a bit of the Wallflowers and One Headlight here at your local station. 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

0: 91.9 Star FM and Don Henley for your Monday. And the boys of summer, Weezer in there as well. And Island in the Sun. 20 past 9, you're with Lewis here. And there will be a youth drama club starting in Term 3 for ages 10 to 16 years on a Tuesday afternoon at the Inverell Art Gallery. The cost for that will be $15. 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

0: Dunstall, and suddenly I see Bob Seger in there as well. Sister Hazel, there's one you haven't heard for a while, All For You, and of course Steve Miliband and The Joker, 23 away from 10 o'clock. We've got The Grapevine next, and we do that thanks to ATJs, and our special guest Bethany is going to have a bit of a read of that this morning, so we'll do that next here at Star FM.
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0: All right, let's take a quick look at what's happening around for today. We've got the National Transport Museum on Rifle Range Road open daily from 9 a.m. to 4 p.m. We've also got the Inverell District Family History Group. 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Bethany, what have we got next?
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0: And then we've got the Sapphire City Concert Band. 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

0: Portugal, the man for your Monday here at 91.9 Star FM, and Feel It Still, Sabrina Carpenter, Taste, Noah Kane and Julian Michaels in there as well, and of course Cold Chisel and Bow River, 6 away from 10 o'clock, time to do this.
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2: There has been a male American Staffy cross dog that has been lost at the main side of Copeton Dam approximately 3 p.m. on Tuesday the 23rd of June. Answers to Eddie is light tan in colour, 13 years old and partially deaf. 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There's been another dog,
0: This one's actually a macaw, I think. Yeah, so that's all right. No, Lost is a full-grown blue and yellow macaw. 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We do the Lost and Found, all thanks to the RSPCA. 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
0: Relax, my dear. It's just, we're having fun here, aren't we? Look at, she's there smiling away. It's 4 away from 10 o'clock. We've got the new sport and weather on the way. The Spin Doctors now on the early 90s. It is Two Princes here on your local station. It is 91.9.